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8: Clear skies throughout the evening, overnight lows in the upper 50s, then sunshine back in the forecast for Tuesday with temperatures in the mid-80s. With your WECO Weather, this is Amber Moore.
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To Trisha Yearwood. 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
1: 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The first unknown soldier was a World War I service member who was interred in 1921. Subsequently, unknown service members from World War II, the Korean War, and the Vietnam War have also been interred. The Tomb of the Unknown Soldier is guarded 24 hours a day by elite soldiers from the 3rd U.S. Infantry and is open daily 8 till 6. Visitors can watch ceremonies, lay flowers, or join walking tours related to the tomb and nearby grave sites. This military moment has been brought to you by American Legion Post 149 in Wartburg and WECO Radio.
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3: Clear skies throughout the evening, overnight lows in the upper 50s, then sunshine back in the forecast for Tuesday with temperatures in the mid-80s. With your WECO Weather, this is Amber Moore.
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3: Clear skies throughout the evening, overnight lows in the upper 50s, then sunshine back in the forecast for Tuesday with temperatures in the mid-80s. With your WECO Weather, this is Amber Moore.
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1: 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The Hawk Fire in Nevada now burning across more than 15,000 acres. The National Guard is there while firefighters try to save homes from the fast-moving flames. ABC's Melissa Adon in Reno.
2: Jennifer Alvarado had to scramble when she got the call to evacuate her young daughter on that cot, still in her cheerleader uniform.
3: The Red Cross has been amazing, but we all want to go home.
1: In an exclusive interview with ABC News, Austin Metcalf's father, Jeff, says he does not believe Carmelo Anthony's conviction and prison sentence can bring his family justice. This after a judge denied Carmelo Anthony's request for a new trial in the fatal stabbing of his then 17-year-old son at a Texas high school track meet. Metcalf saying he got handed a life sentence along with the rest of his family. Now 19-year-old Anthony was convicted of murder in June and sentenced to 35 years behind bars. This is ABC News.
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13: Mostly clear skies with temperatures in the 60s to start our Tuesday morning. We'll be mainly sunny as we go through the afternoon, highs topping out near 86 degrees. A few passing clouds throughout the evening, overnight lows in the mid-60s. Then intervals of clouds and sunshine on Wednesday, with temperatures in the upper 80s. With your WECO weather, this is Amber Moore.

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1: ABC News, I'm Wayne Cabot. The Reno fire grew overnight, now 40 square miles. Discouraging news for the tens of thousands of people in shelters this morning, some with no homes to return to. Canada's expected to have more to say about the trade war that began this weekend with the U.S. when talks failed. The AP reporting Canada will be announcing retaliatory tariffs against the U.S., President Trump threatening higher tariffs, 50%, on cars and trucks made in Canada. Well, Ford, GM, Stellantis, and Honda all have plants there. Trump's executive order creating a federal list of eligible voters for mail-in ballots got the okay of the U.S. Supreme Court, ruling 6-3 on what the Constitution says is a state right, Hofstra professor James Sample.
2: The argument was the states have not yet been ordered to do anything, therefore the states have not yet been harmed, therefore the states, when they sued after this executive order was issued back in April, were in essence suing too soon.
1: This is ABC News.
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6: Mostly clear skies with temperatures in the 60s to start our Tuesday morning. We'll be mainly sunny as we go through the afternoon, highs topping out near 86 degrees. A few passing clouds throughout the evening, overnight lows in the mid-60s. Then intervals of clouds and sunshine on Wednesday, with temperatures in the upper 80s. With your WECO weather, this is Amber Moore.
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8: Mostly clear skies with temperatures in the 60s to start our Tuesday morning. We'll be mainly sunny as we go through the afternoon, highs topping out near 86 degrees. A few passing clouds throughout the evening, overnight lows in the mid-60s. Then intervals of clouds and sunshine on Wednesday, with temperatures in the upper 80s. With your WECO weather, this is Amber Moore.
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0: Easton Corbin, wrapping up a back-to-back three-pack, 101.3 WECO. 18 minutes now before 7 o'clock. It is a Tuesday. It is August 25th of 2026. It is mostly clear, otherwise quite foggy here and there, so just be aware of that once again. It's not quite as foggy as it was yesterday at this time, but we're starting out at about the exact place that we were yesterday at this time, 58 degrees. So a nice cool morning to get things started once again, but just a little bit warmer maybe today than it was yesterday. So just bear that in mind. Going to be another hot day, but you know, it didn't even feel all that hot yesterday. Even though it got hot, it wasn't so humid, so therefore it didn't feel as hot. So another type day like that, sunny and nice, highs in the mid 80s, and we're right at 58 degrees right now, and it's really feeling nice. Certainly feels like fall for sure. All right, a few things we can celebrate on this 25th of August. Hey, 4 months till Christmas. Got your shopping done yet? Let's see, Instant Ramen Day. Ramen noodles, you didn't know what that was. Kiss and Makeup Day, if you've got somebody that you've had a quarrel with or something like that, kiss and makeup. It is Banana Split Day, that sounds good. Park Service Founders Day. Secondhand Wardrobe Day. There's a big business in that. Secondhand stores, you know, it's almost like either Karm or Goodwill. It's amazing the clothes you can find in there. You can donate clothes, which we have done. We buy clothes, and that helps the fund. Don't feel bad about buying clothes. It's secondhand. Sometimes they've never been worn. Even though they've been owned, they haven't necessarily been worn. So check it out. And finally, Whiskey Sour Day. Not going to do it. Have no desire for that. But it is what it is. A very good Tuesday morning, everybody.
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0: Ingrid Andress, WECO, at 6:53 now. 7 away from 7 o'clock on your Tuesday morning, August 25th, 2026. Mostly clear, otherwise patchy dense fog here and there, and a really nice evening-type feel to the morning. It is 58 degrees, and it certainly feels like fall. And speaking of fall, he loves it all. It is the Golden Egg Newsman, Goose, Loose Lips Lindsay.
1: Good morning.
0: You love this fall weather, don't you?
1: Yeah.
0: Feels good outside.
1: Yeah, I enjoy it.
0: You know it's cool when your air conditioning in your vehicle is still on and it's set at 67 and it's blowing out warm air. So that was the case. I'm like, well, the heater's on. It said AC in 67. Well, it was 58 outside, so it's 9 degrees warmer.
1: It might have been 67 here.
0: That's what I had it on yesterday going home when it was 83. But it's a nice morning, no doubt. And well, I had to get out there and blow some leaves off again. Those dang walnut leaves.
1: Well, they'll eventually be gone. Give them a month or two.
0: You got to deal with them. You got to deal with them green-shelled walnuts, too. If they just fell off regularly and didn't have those green outside covers for protection, I guess. I wonder why that is. Why does a walnut tree come off like that?
1: Oh, cause.
0: Just cause.
1: Yeah,
0: okay.
1: Just cause.
0: Maybe you can research that one, find out why the walnuts have such a huge shell.
1: Well, they have shell around the shell.
0: And then the shell is extremely hard inside that soft shell. You know, I don't get it.
1: I don't know.
0: But there's a reason, I'm sure. What's going on in local news?
1: Well, let's see. Local news, we're going to hear about some meetings going on at the courthouse this evening. Some meetings going on with the Tennessee Board of Regents. Some stuff going on at Fairfield Glade later in the week as far as a blood drive. And there's something else in there.
0: Mystery meat.
1: Yeah, I can't remember.
0: Like ham salad or something. I had a ham salad sandwich yesterday.
1: Yeah,
0: it was delicious.
1: So.
0: And I thought, you know, when I took a bite of that, I said, this is what we mean when we talk about mystery meat. It's got pickles in it.
1: It could just be called Spam Surprise.
0: It is sort of like that. It's kind of like Spam, but it was good. I recommend it. I mean, if you get you some potted meat.
1: I like
0: meat,
1: chicken salad.
0: Yeah, is that mystery meat?
1: It's chicken salad.
0: It's potted meat that's mystery meat. That's what you...
1: So,
0: you know, to me, that's what mystery meat is.
1: Well, Carl knows what it is.
0: Carl knows all about it. He'll even tell you what's in there.
1: Yeah.
0: We can't say it on the radio.
1: And he's seen one right there.
0: You know, chicken does this kind of thing. That's about all we're going to say about that.
1: So.
0: Once again, mostly clear, a little fog here and there. 58 degrees and a very good Tuesday. Yeah, Tuesday morning, everybody.
1: Got me.
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2: 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The Morgan County Parks and Recreation Committee will meet today at 5 p.m. at Morgan County Courthouse. That meeting will be followed at 5:30 p.m. by the meeting of the Industrial Economic Development Committee. The Tennessee Board of Regents committee chairs will meet today to receive informational updates and reports in advance of the full board's next quarterly meeting in September. The board's audit committee will convene a business meeting after the committee chairs' session concludes. The board governs the state's 13 community colleges and 22 colleges of applied technology. The American Red Cross will host a blood drive Friday from 9 a.m. till 3 p.m. at First Baptist Church, Fairfield Glade. For WECO News, this is Goose Lindsay.
3: ABC News, I'm Wayne Cabot. A longtime friendly neighbor now wants to put up a fence. Canada to announce retaliation today for President Trump's 50% tariff threat on cars, car parts, and steel. Trump telling Canadian leaders to fall in line or face consequences far worse than the existing tariffs. Five states with critical Senate races count Canada as a major trading partner. Four are on the border. 15 minutes outside Reno, the Hawk Fire is less than one-third contained. Tens of thousands of people in shelters are praying their homes are okay. The wife of an Army sergeant is the latest military spouse to be deported, sent to Honduras after 10 years here. Denitza James is president of the group Repatriate Our Patriots.
4: Our service members are having to fight two battles, one on the forefront, really, because we are a country of war, and at home front, making sure that their families are being taken care of.
3: DHS says having family in the military is not a free pass to violate our nation's laws. This is ABC News.
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11: Mostly clear skies with temperatures in the 60s to start our Tuesday morning. We'll be mainly sunny as we go through the afternoon, highs topping out near 86 degrees. A few passing clouds throughout the evening, overnight lows in the mid-60s. Then intervals of clouds and sunshine on Wednesday with temperatures in the upper 80s. With your WECO weather, this is Amber Moore.
12: Thank you, Amber. 7:08 on this Tuesday, August 25th of 2026. Mostly clear. Some patchy dense fog here and there. Not near as bad as it was yesterday, but we're right at where we started yesterday at 58 degrees. Yeah, you heard right. That's 50 with a 5. 58. That's nice. Darnell Bakery Birthday Club on the way. Minutes. Your chance to score some Country Music Hall of Fame passes on the way on trivia and mid

0: Brad Paisley's Welcome to the Future from 101.3 WECO. 7:20 exactly on your Tuesday, this August 25th of 2026. Clear, mostly. Patchy dense fog here and there. 58 degrees and goose. No complaints from me, for sure. For 58 degrees, it feels nice.
1: No, it's a really good morning out there.
0: So no doubt.
1: Almost had to have a fire pit.
0: Yeah. Thinking about the burning little farm. Sometimes when you step out like that, you kind of tend to want to sniff a little bit like dogs do. Like there should be some smoke in the air.
1: Yeah, something's up.
0: What's up with this picture here? We need some smoke in the air. All right. We got your chance to win some Country Music Hall of Fame passes. We've not given these away in a while. And the reason we're going to give these away is because there is a gentleman that hails from East Tennessee that's got an exhibit now at the Country Music Hall of Fame, along with one of his heroes, Dolly Parton. Kenny Chesney has an exhibit at the Country Music Hall of Fame and Museum in Nashville. And even Clint Black has one, too. But there are all kinds of displays and things like that. So we're going to give you a four-pack. They're like $34.95 a piece, I think. So it's a great value. And get down to Nashville. These tickets are good. Let's see, all the way through the first of the year, around January of 2027, I think. Yeah, they expire 1/1/27.
1: So that's what, 3-4 months?
0: Yeah, so you got a good chance. Hey, what a great stocking stuffer for Christmas, because you know it is just, you know.
1: I guess it's 3 months from, 4 months from today.
0: 4 months till today, yeah. You got 4 months to get your Christmas
1: stuff. Man,
0: stuffer.
1: I better get
0: started. Yeah, better get started. All right, your chance to win those coming up on Trivia. Pay attention in class. It could be something we're fixing to talk about or talk about on Tidbits. You just never know. But right now, we need to do this.
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1: Your key to good 80.
0: You are exactly correct. And we have, let's see here. We're going to get the August birthdays pulled up here. The computer's running a little slow. And we're having some recording issues again. So when we do the contest here, we may not get to record that. We'll try. We'll do our best. We might be able to use our cell phones. They seem to do everything else on a cell phone. So what'd be wrong with, you know, recording a call on a cell phone? The only problem is how to get it to play back on the air. It's not just all that magical. All right, here we go. A total of 16 names, it looks like, here on the list of birthdays for August 25th. Beverly Walker from Robbins is at number 1. Amanda Williams of Lansing at number 2. Logan Lau of Norma at number 3. Alice Atkinson, Wartburg, number 4. Destiny Angel Austin, Midtown, 5. Annabelle Grace Martin, Lansing, 6. Dustin Eights of Lansing at number 7. Renee Birchfield of Oliver Springs at number 8. Ronita Smith-Near, Clinton, number 9. Adam Young, Wartburg, number 10. Ray Brewster, Wartburg, number 11. Robert Paxton Kingston, number 12. Bonnie Miller, No Town Given, at number 13.
1: Barney Miller?
0: It's Bonnie Miller.
1: Oh, okay.
0: Might be Barney's wife. Brenda Farmer, Sunbright, number 14. Lindsay Mullins, oh, she's from down on Frost Bottom. You can be up on Scutcheon or down on Frost Bottom. At number 15, and J.L. Lavender of Lansing at number 16. So those are 16 names on the local list. If you'd like to add to that list, give us a call right now on the Triple C Realty and Auction birthday lines at 423-346-6300 or toll free 1-888-882-1013. All right, Goose, are you ready for some ganders or losers?
1: I am ready.
0: Otherwise known as famous or infamous folk celebrating birthdays today. Blake Lively is 39, and it's a she.
1: She's a singer.
0: She might sing when she acts some, but
1: she's an actress.
0: More of an actress, Gossip Girl, a Simple Favor, and I think, if I'm not mistaken, she is married to another famous actor.
1: I wonder if she's related to Debbie Lively, County Commissioner.
0: She may be. You know an actor by the name of Ryan Reynolds? Ryan Reynolds.
1: Yes,
0: that's who she's married to. Ryan Reynolds. Blake Lively is 39 today. All right, moving on. Claudia Schiffer is 56.
1: Is she a model?
0: You are exactly correct. Supermodel, it says. But that would classify as a model as well. They're the same thing, basically. What's the difference in... I'm not a supermodel. I'm just a model.
1: Yeah, I'm just a regular model.
0: I'm not super. Hey, somebody else is 56 today. Joe D. Messina.
1: That's a singer.
0: That girl can sing.
1: I remember her and Willie Nelson, Mendocino County Line.
0: Oh, yeah. You might have featured her on your Goose's Golden Oldies.
1: I had that on there one time.
0: You know, it's been 20-plus years, really, since she had a lot of hits, I think, hasn't
1: yeah,
0: it? In the 90s, mainly.
1: That one was in the 2000s, but if you got Willie Nelson partnering with you,
0: yeah,
1: you know, that breaks all hurdles.
0: It makes it an instant classic.
1: Yeah, yeah.
0: Joe D. Messina is 56. Let's see. Rachel Ray is 58.
1: She makes dog food.
0: She does, and she also cooks. She's a chef and TV host. Rachel Ray, 58 today. Blair Underwood is 62 today.
1: I don't know that one.
0: Well, I would use a sound effect. In this case, I do quite a bit. Quite often we give you this sound, and you pretty much know what I'm talking about.
1: Law and Order.
0: You are exactly right. Law and Order fame, Blair Underwood, 62. I mean, he had an achy, breaky heart, and it was going to blow up on this man.
1: Was that William Ray Cyrus?
0: It was. Billy for sure.
1: Yeah, I don't know him. I mean, enough to call him Billy. So.
0: No, so you're not a close enough friend to call him his nickname, Billy. But Billy Ray Cyrus, country music singer, achy, breaky heart fame. He says... blow up on his heart's gonna blow up on this. I forgot the lyrics there. Kill this man, gonna blow up and kill this man. His achy, breaky heart, gonna blow up and kill this man. Man, that's a serious heartbreak there.
1: That's what you,
0: yeah. Tim Burton is 68,
1: he's a director.
0: Yeah, he directed Edward Scissorhands, but he also directed
1: Beetlejuice,
0: Batman.
1: Okay.
0: Tim Burton, a world-famous director. He's made gazillions of dollars. 68. Elvis Costello is 72
1: He's
0: today.
1: He's a singer.
0: That boy can sing. Singer and songwriter from back in the day. Well, this person wore a lot of makeup and platform shoes. I guess he was the lead, and he did this a lot.
1: Is that Mick Jagger?
0: No.
1: Gene Simmons?
0: You are exactly right. I don't know if Mick...
1: I don't think...
0: Mick Jagger just gyrated around the stage.
1: Yeah, I don't think he had the big shoes. So.
0: Gene Simmons did not do that. He couldn't gyrate because he had 4-foot-tall platform shoes with all that makeup, but he'd stick that tongue out about 10 miles and, for whatever reason.
1: Because he could.
0: I wish I hadn't done that just now to do some charades for you there, because I've got a slight sore throat and that hurt.
1: So.
0: I've got a serious headache, too. I've got some sinus stuff going on. I got a doctor's appointment today, so I'm going to quit doing that. Anyway, if you...
1: well, as long as you didn't lick the keyboard or anything.
0: I did not do that. I don't think I'm contagious, necessarily, but I do have a... I guess anytime you got some sort of an infection, it might be contagious, huh? That dang tongue from Richard Simmons would be contagious. Don't get near it. If you ever saw it, I mean, it's as red can get. It's a redder tongue than I've ever seen.
1: Well, he shed some and then just put it right back in his tongue.
0: That's what he did. He licked it up. And they wrote a song about it.
1: Yeah.
0: Lick it up. So, they really did. They had a song called Lick It Up. So that's what he did to prove that, yes, in fact, at the age of 77, that's what you did because you liked it, you loved it, and you wanted more of it because that's what it was back in your day.
1: Man, I would have thought he might have been older than that. So.
0: Really? Older than 77?
1: Yeah, because it seemed like they were around in the 70s.
0: Yeah, they definitely were. Been around a long time.
1: 50-plus years. So he started in his 20s, I guess.
0: Yes, no doubt. Well, it's almost 7:30. 7:20 birthdays should be wrapped up by now. So let's repeat the local names. Spin the bingo cage and find out who wins our DWBC. Beverly Walker at 1, Amanda Williams 2, Logan Lau 3, Alice Atkinson 4, Destiny Angel Austin 5, Annabelle Grace Martin 6, Dustin 8, 7, Renee Birchfield 8, Ronita Smith 9, Adam Young 10, Ray Brewster 11, Robert Paxton 12, Bonnie Miller 13, Brenda Farmer 14, Lindsay Mullins 15, and J.L. Lavender at number 16. All right, there goes the bingo cage. Here comes your drum roll. Let's find out who wins.
1: Number three
0: would be Logan Lau of Norma. A dinger for you and a big, huge round of applause. You have just won a nice birthday cake courtesy of Darnell's IGA and Bakery in Wartburg. Swing by the radio station. We are located on Church Street. Then on down to Darnell's on Main Street to get your free birthday cake. They do allow you 30 days to do so. Goose does not like that policy.
1: You, you don't want to wait no 30 days.
0: I mean, Norma is a long ways from here.
1: Yeah, especially if they make the birthday cake today for you. 30 days, yeah. It might be dry.
0: Yeah, we can't ship the cake or anything. Yeah. I'm sorry. It'd be too much. It would cost more than the cake costs to get you a shipment.
1: Yeah, I'd say come on down today. I
0: mean, get her done.
1: Yeah.
0: And if today is your birthday and for whatever reason it did not make the list, well, we reserve this specifically for you.
4: Happy birthday.
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0: old Harold Jenkins, singing about stuff he likes singing about, a.k.a. 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It is a Tuesday. It is August 25th of 2026. It is mostly clear, otherwise foggy here and there, and 58 degrees. Amber Moore has that complete forecast coming up here in a couple of minutes, and your chance to score a four-pack, no less, of Lake... No, I started to say Lake Winnie. It's not Lake Winnie. It is Country Music Hall of Fame Museum passes. The Kenny Chesney display is up and running. Dolly is still going on as well, and other major events. You know, Tim McGraw, part of the current inductee class of 2026, got a display there too. It's just an awesome place. I've been there a couple times. Do plan to go back. You can spend a whole day there, or you can just breeze right through on your own. You can get a recording thing, and it'll walk you through every step. You can skip around and then get out there and grab you something to eat, maybe go down on Broadway and check out all the, well, the festivities, activities, and, you know, all the crazies sometimes, but hey, it's an awesome place. I mean, Nashville is a happening place, and you can go for free. These tickets are good all the way through January 1st of 2027, and your chance to win those is next.
1: 3, 2, 1.
2: Wake up! It's time for Tidbits. You never know what you're going to get.
0: All right, Goose, a couple choices here. We can talk about things that we really need to clean that we don't ever really think about. I'm touching one right now. Or you can talk about dads. What's an automatic red flag when you meet another dad?
3: Yeah, let's go with that first one.
0: You want to go with the first
3: one? Yeah.
0: If a dad, I'll give you one of these. If a dad brags that he never changes a diaper, I mean, what does that tell you? You're going to let your kid go soiled. Your kid's with you, and he's got a diaper on. You're not going to change it when he poops in his pants. You're going to let that old butt get raw? Come on.
3: Come on,
0: man.
3: It'll be all right. I tried on. Then they got them little towels.
0: I mean, you know, you got
3: to... Then you get to spray that powder.
0: Yeah, got to hold your nose a little bit, but that'd be all right.
3: Yeah.
0: I mean, he's your offspring. Y'all do
3: it. I know. It's part of you.
0: So. No, you'll tolerate that. Just don't flatulate in the shower. It's hard. You can't escape it. I'm not sure where that one came. It was random. That was very random.
3: That's something you tell another dad, too.
0: All right. You chose things we need to clean.
3: Now we got to clean the shower.
0: That might be one of them. Hey, that spray stuff in the shower works. You know, that big old gallon bottle of stuff that's got the little tube and the spray?
3: Uh-huh.
0: It keeps the shower from getting dirty. I like that. It's what I've been using lately. It's
3: good idea.
0: Yeah, it's a good deal. Things we don't think about we should clean, and we all know this, but we never clean doorknobs. Doorknobs are probably one of the filthiest things we can ever touch. We think, I've got a mask on, I'm going to use some hand sanitizer, but I'm going to grab this knob and that knob. That's one I think about, too. When you're in a public restroom and you clean your hands, you got to pre-plan your exit. Because you're going to have to touch that knob that somebody else just now took a crap and didn't wash his hands.
3: What, you just hang on your towel, use it to open the door, and then throw the towel.
0: That's exactly right. And you really hope some of these stores have a foot pedal. I love those. When I see a foot pedal, I want to talk to the manager and say, thank you for putting in foot pedals for the door so you can open that door with your foot. I like that.
3: There are not many of those.
0: But doorknobs, for sure. Light switch is another one. We never think about that. Light switches almost never get cleaned. The top of your fridge. I can guarantee you we just swapped fridges out, and the one that went out had about an inch layer of dust on the top of it.
3: So,
0: no doubt. And this one's starting to collect one already, the new one.
3: Well, we'll go in there and go.
0: Yeah, just do that. Just blow it off and let it land on the light switch over there.
3: Yeah. Cause a fire.
0: I'm going to save the best for last. Doggy bowl. Now, we do that. We've got a puppy, and he's 4 months old now, and I'll say Bandit is really coming around. We've had a little bit of a time of his behavior because he just wants to fight all the time. You can fuss at him and tell him no, no, and he'll bark at you. And then he wants to run by at that breakneck speed that you know about.
3: There he went.
0: That's Bandit. He just went by, and he tried to bite you as he went by.
3: So.
0: When you're trying to whack him one a little bit. But I'll tell you, these last couple of days, I'm not sure. Maybe he don't feel good. I don't know. But he's really been so sweet.
3: He just saving up his
0: ears. Yeah, that's what it was. But yeah, clean the dog bowl for your dog. Computer mouse, that's what I was touching a moment ago. We all share this. How many different people are in this control room on a daily basis? 5?
3: Probably.
0: At one time, and at least me, you, and Andrew, but then the weekends, and you got... So at least 3 people every single day. Have you ever cleaned it?
3: Yesterday.
0: There are two mice in here. Do you say mice or two mouses?
3: I'm going to say mouses and get it wrong. But.
0: There are two mouses in here, and we all touch up both of them on a regular basis. All right, the last thing that we don't think about cleaning is the actual dishwasher. You should clean the dishwasher, the filter, the spray arms regularly. Because you know how the water residue, I mean, in a sink, for example, like the little filter on a sink faucet, I guarantee you rubbed your finger up there and there's going to be some crud coming out of that.
3: Yep.
0: You need to clean that ever so often. That's another one. But the dishwasher has those same type of little inlets.
3: They do get clogged.
0: They do. They get clogged. So clean those. Tidbits.
3: Sooner or later, you have to wash your dishes.
0: Yeah. Tidbits, never know what you're going to get. Your forecast and, well, Country Music Hall of Fame passes up for grabs next.
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10: Mostly clear skies with temperatures in the 60s to start our Tuesday morning. We'll be mainly sunny as we go through the afternoon, highs topping out near 86 degrees. A few passing clouds throughout the evening, overnight lows in the mid-60s. Then intervals of clouds and sunshine on Wednesday, with temperatures in the upper 80s. With your WECO weather, this is Amber Moore.
0: Thank you, Amber. Mostly clear, foggy here and there, 58 degrees. And right here, right now, is your chance to score a family four-pack of passes to the Country Music Hall of Fame and Museum in Nashville. They've got the Kenny Chesney exhibit on display. I'm pretty sure Dolly's exhibit is still there. Got Clint Black, Tim McGraw, part of the current inductee class. Just an awesome place, and you can go absolutely free. And all you have to do is correctly answer a trivia question right now on the Triple C Realty and Auction Contest lines at 423-346-6300 or toll-free 1-888-882-1013. All right, there are a lot of things we mentioned a moment ago that we fail to clean as often as we should. One of these we did not mention a moment ago on Tidbits. It was either A, doorknobs, B, light switches, or C, your cellular phone. One of those we did not mention, things that we should clean. A, doorknobs, B, light switches, C, cell phone. You know the answer. 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

0: Corey Kent, 101.3 WECO. All right, we're playing contests. Give you a chance to win some Country Music Hall of Fame passes. And again, the question was, one of these we did not mention a moment ago on tidbits. Things that we should clean more often than we do. A, doorknobs. B, light switches. C, cellular phones. Now, this is going to sound a little different because we're having some recording difficulties, but I recorded this directly on my cell phone. So just bear with us. Let's go to the phone lines. Good morning, WECO. Who's this?
1: Juanita Hatfield.
0: Juanita Hatfield, where are you calling from today?
1: From Helenwood, Tennessee.
0: All right, Juanita, calling from Helenwood. Which one did we not mention a moment ago on Tidbits?
1: I think it was the cellular phone.
0: You are exactly correct. That would probably be right up at the top, don't you think?
1: I think so, but we don't clean them.
0: No, we don't. All right, Juanita Hatfield, you just scored some Country Music Hall of Fame passes. How does that sound?
1: Sounds good. Thank you so much.
0: Hang on with me. I'll tell you how to get the tickets, but tell us what radio station just awarded you some Country Music Hall of Fame passes.
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1: Cody Johnson's latest, all accounts, a great show at Food City Center this past Saturday. That's Horseback. 101.3 WECO. As we say congratulations again to Juanita Hatfield of Helenwood. She called up and knew that we did not mention cell phones. It's one of those things that we don't clean often enough, and that is absolutely probably the thing we let go most is the cell phone, and probably has the most germs. So she wins some Country Music Hall of Fame passes, more chances to win all week long here on WECO. And Goose, we're all guilty of not really cleaning our cell phones like we should.
2: I never even thought about it.
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2: 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Well, speaking of cell phone, you can get an app on your phone. It's called the Safe TN app, and it's for designed for students to, well, maybe, you know, anonymously put in some, I don't know, suspicious behavior, you know, to keep, and it's for teachers and stuff like that, too, if you see something suspicious at school and pretty much anywhere, but it's more you can do it anonymously, and then Homeland Security will look at it, and if they think it's a serious threat, they'll investigate
1: or that's a good idea.
2: Send people and stuff like that.
1: I like that.
2: And then we got some meetings going on, and we got to buy all kinds of stuff.
1: Well, mystery meat, we discovered that was potted meat, and Carl likes it, and he'll tell you what's in there. We can't tell you what's in there.
2: No.
1: Just enjoy it. Don't worry about what's in it. Just eat it.
2: Get you a soda cracker.
1: There you go. Potted meat and soda crackers. I've never eaten that. It sounds pretty good.
2: I had potted meat growing up, but not in a long time.
1: And Spam. We've had that before.
2: And Spam's good.
1: And I did eat a ham salad sandwich yesterday. It had pickles in it. All right, you ready to go with some Did You Know?
2: Yes, I am.
1: In Brazil, a husband helped his wife deliver the couple's baby after they got stuck in traffic. How about that?
2: Well, that was a good job.
1: Yeah, mother and baby were fine, but dad was upset that the new car smell suddenly replaced by, well, caca smell.
2: Not a new car.
1: Hey, a study, both men and women say the first thing they notice in opposite sex is the eyes. Well, nice eyes. Second is the tattoo that was created to cover up the tattoo of the previous partner's name, heart, and arrow, and all that stuff. Weird tattoo. What's that about? Well, it's a long story.
2: I just like having a block.
1: Hey, a roller coaster in Japan was shut down for hours. Some riders experienced multiple injuries.
2: I didn't hear that.
1: Well, you blow chunks in a roller coaster going 90 miles an hour and see if you don't get hurt.
2: True.
1: And finally, another interesting fact. Americans eat enough peanut butter each year to cover the floor of the Grand Canyon.
2: Well, I could see that.
1: And if it's crunchy peanut butter, imagine the echo sounds all the way through the canyon. Man, crunch, crunch,
2: be like little mountaintops.
1: Crunch. About like walking on them soft-shelled walnuts in your yard. I hate them dang things.
2: I know. More than a ton of them, too.
1: No, don't turn your ankle. Anyway, now, you know.
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4: The Morgan County Parks and Recreation Committee will meet today at 5 p.m. at Morgan County Courthouse. That meeting will be followed at 5:30 p.m. by the meeting of the Industrial Economic Development Committee. The Tennessee Board of Regents committee chairs will meet today to receive informational updates and reports in advance of the full board's next quarterly meeting in September. The board's audit committee will convene a business meeting after the committee chairs' session concludes. The board governs the state's 13 community colleges and 22 colleges of applied technology. The American Red Cross will host a blood drive Friday from 9 a.m. till 3 p.m. at First Baptist Church, Fairfield Glade. For WECO News, this is Goose Lindsay.
5: ABC News, I'm Wayne Cabot. The latest battleground in the burgeoning trade war between Canada and the United States, one of the Great Lakes. President Trump just posting that he's considering renaming Lake Ontario Lake America. Because, in his words, we don't expect to be doing much business with Ontario any longer. Canada Today expected to lay out its response to Trump's new tariffs. Wildfires now ripping across several states. Progress on the Hawk Fire around Reno, now 27% contained. ABC's Melissa Adon is there.
6: There are so many people who have been impacted from this fire and have just been pushed out throughout Reno and displaced from their homes. This is a fire that broke out over the weekend, already burning more than 15,000 acres. It's injured three people, three firefighters, and firefighters really have a lot of work ahead of them.
5: Texas, west of Dallas, the Ross Fire now growing to about 50,000 acres. This is ABC News.
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12: Mostly clear skies with temperatures in the 60s to start our Tuesday morning. We'll be mainly sunny as we go through the afternoon, highs topping out near 86 degrees. A few passing clouds throughout the evening, overnight lows in the mid-60s. Then intervals of clouds and sunshine on Wednesday, with temperatures in the upper 80s. With your WECO weather, this is Amber Moore.
13: Thank you, Amber. 809 on this Tuesday, August 25th of 2026. It has turned out to be a really nice day. Lots of sunshine galore now. I'm going to check that current temperature. It's eluding me just for the moment. We got to see what the current temperature is, no doubt about that. It is 60 degrees. All right, that's after dipping to a low of 58 earlier this morning. We'll check sports at around 8:20. Aditi on the way at 8:30.

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1: Three's a magic number. Good morning, I'm Jay Reynolds. Mariners have had a bumpy ride of late, but last night was an exception, thanks in part to Cal Raleigh.
2: Swung on, crushed, right field. Has he done it again? It is gone! Cal Raleigh, his first three-homer game of his career.
1: Seattle Sports, 710 AM, 17 homers on the season for Raleigh. Mariners get the win over the Phillies, 9-2, snapping Phillies' nine-game win streak. Seattle, three games behind the Guardians for the final AL wildcard spot. Cleveland, 4-2 over the Angels. Rangers pound the White Sox, 11-2. Texas moving into first place in the AL West. Rays, a 4-1 win over the Tigers. Detroit has lost its last six. Boston rallies for a 4-2 win in Miami, their 16th comeback win since the All-Star break. Pirates outlast the Padres, 3-2 in 12 innings. San Diego holding the final wild card spot in the National League, but Arizona's two games back. Diamondbacks shut out by the Cubs 7-0. Nationals 13-3 over the Rockies. Colorado's seventh straight loss. Twins get past the A's 9-6. Big night of the WNBA. Angel Reese, 26 rebounds, setting the WNBA single game record for rebounds. She also sets a new record for rebounds in a season as well. Dream beat the Sparks 78-71. Valkyries roll the Lynx 80-66, Minnesota held to a season low in points. We'll see how the season goes for the Cleveland Browns. Yesterday, they named Deshaun Watson as their quarterback, a stunner to many like ESPN's Mina Kimes.
3: I've watched every snap Watson has played since becoming a Brown, before the injury, and now in the preseason, and he is a shell of the quarterback he was early in his career.
1: Browns' first two games are on the road. Their first home game is week three. Browns waving tight end Daquan Wright, who's now planning to play for LSU if he clears waivers. The SEC saying athletes who choose to leave college and sign pro contracts shouldn't be permitted to play college.
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classic from the Good Shepherd, T.G. Our good friend Joe Show used to say a long time ago, God rest his soul. Loved him, everyone. 101.3 WECO. 26 after 8. And Diddy next, your forecast on the way as well. WECO.

0: Classic Diamond Rio, as promised, that is Norma Jean Riley. 101.3 WECO, 29 minutes after 8 o'clock on this gorgeous Tuesday, this August 25th of 2026. Sunshiny skies and not any fog to really think about too much. Maybe some patchy, dense fog lingering here and there, but not likely too much with the sun warming things up just a bit to 62 degrees now, Goose. So we've gained from 58 all the way up to 62.
1: Ooh, at this rate, we'll be in the 80s.
0: Yep, probably will. Mid-80s at that.
1: Mid-80s, all right.
0: In fact, we'll find out next. Amber Moore has that complete forecast on the way here in just a couple of minutes. Unless we have anything earth-shattering to discuss, I guess I have a ditty for you, but we talked a little NASCAR yesterday.
1: Well, you remember when Let's Go Brandon was like a...
0: Yeah, let's go!
1: You know, where they was, had something to do with Joe Biden politics and was mean to say... Well, now all Tennessee fans are saying, let's go Brandon, because Faison Brandon has been named our starting quarterback.
0: So the controversy, the competition, so Joey McIntyre, is that his name?
1: George.
0: George McIntyre. So is he going to transfer now?
1: Well, we'll see at the end of the year.
0: That's the first thought I thought when I saw it on the news last night. And I thought, well, McIntyre's going to...
1: If you remember, Joe Milton beat out Hendon Hooker.
0: That's true.
1: That worked out pretty good. Brent Schaefer beat out Eric Ainge. Eric Ainge ended up going, and of course, a lot of people wanted Brandon Stewart, and we got stuck with some guy named Peyton Manning.
0: Yeah.
1: So
0: I always remember the NFL case where you basically argue the GOAT. What about Drew Bledsoe? He had to miss a game or two, and the third-string quarterback by the name of Tom Brady that nobody knew of came in, and the rest is history.
1: Yeah, then they started cheating like crazy.
0: And, Deflategate and all that.
1: Yeah, start spying on people.
0: All right, so basically we say, McIntyre, please stay, because you never know what can happen.
1: One play away.
0: Exactly. One play, you might get called in. We might. Let's hope that doesn't happen, and we shall see. We're getting excited about Tennessee football for sure next Saturday, September 5th.
1: I know, so that means next Friday will be our all-day Hammers broadcast.
0: Oh, that's right.
1: Boy.
0: My headache just got worse because it's a lot of work for me. It's a lot of work for me.
1: No.
0: I have to be honest. I loved going down there. It's an awesome experience, but I am telling you what, with as much work as I have to do to get ready for that first football game, to be hanging out down there for 4 or 5 hours, it's very difficult for me, so... So I guess I'll do it.
1: So
0: maybe I could get Andrew to fill in for me in the morning or something.
1: Well, he normally gets up anyway.
0: Yeah,
1: so.
0: He hangs out. But it's fun, though. It is a lot of fun. It can be a little bit a logistical challenge. I'll put it that way. I started to say nightmare, but it can be a logistical challenge to try to do the morning show from a location. But we can do it.
1: We can.
0: We've done it the last few years.
1: I mean, you can get everything set up and ready to go, and I'll just be along whether it's here or there.
0: Yeah, we'll get her done. One way or another. I've got a nice bigger laptop now instead of that just little tablet we've been taking.
1: No. Okay.
0: So maybe when the sun comes beaming in, I can actually see it.
1: You can see it. So instead of just guessing.
0: Just kind of guessing.
1: I think this is right.
0: Oh, it's a lot of fun, though. Don't get me wrong. I'm inside kind of complaining because I've got so much work to do, but I do enjoy getting down and doing that. Maybe I just need to get somebody to fill in for me up here to help me get the game together.
1: You could.
0: That's,
1: you could.
0: Where, that's where we need to upgrade a little bit. Maybe somebody to come in here and do things here.
1: So.
0: That would be awesome. All right, I do have a ditty for you. Enough about the complaining from me.
1: All right.
0: A little old couple realizing they just have gotten to where they cannot hardly remember a dadgum thing. At least the wife admits it, and the husband not so much. So they go to their doctor and say, Doc, I'm not sure what it's going to take. You know, and he talks about, are you taking all your vitamins and, you know, maybe some natural foods, and, you know, don't eat so many fried foods and things like that, and things that will help their memory. But the thing I would suggest that you do is to write everything down. You know, take your little wire-bound notepads for your shirt pocket and a pen, and keep that on your person all the time. Just write it down. That way you can look back if you forget. That is a great idea. So a little couple goes home, and they're sitting watching TV late at night, and husband starts to get up to go to the restroom, and wife says, hey, while you're up, could you get me a bowl of ice cream? Sure. She says, write it down. Oh, I can remember a bowl of ice cream, the husband says. Well, I want some whipped cream on it, too. Okay, bowl of ice cream, whipped cream, got it. Write it down, she says. I'm okay. Well, one more thing. Can you put a cherry on top? Bowl of ice cream, whipped cream, cherry on top. Write it down, she says. You'll forget. A few minutes later, husband comes back with a plate of bacon and eggs. To which the wife replies, Frank, I told you to write it down. You forgot the toast.
1: Dadgummit, Frank.
0: I wanted some dadgum toast. I knew he wouldn't remember it all. I guess I'll do it myself. She goes back in the kitchen.
1: Write it down.
0: Gets her a cherry to go with her eggs. Poor lady. Your forecast is next.
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9: Mostly clear skies with temperatures in the 60s to start our Tuesday morning. We'll be mainly sunny as we go through the afternoon, highs topping out near 86 degrees. A few passing clouds throughout the evening, overnight lows in the mid-60s. Then intervals of clouds and sunshine on Wednesday, with temperatures in the upper 80s. With your WECO weather, this is Amber Moore.
10: Just like Papa always has your back.
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0: Chris Jansen, Good Vibes, 101.3 WECO. 17 away from 9 o'clock. It is a Tuesday. It is August 25th of 2026. It is mostly sunny. Just a really nice day going for us. Our current temperature now at 62 degrees. Don't forget later on tonight, NASCAR Live on the air from the Motor Racing Network. A recap of all the action this past weekend at Loudoun, New Hampshire. And a preview this weekend of Daytona International Speedway. The last race before the chase. So it's going to be a crapshoot for a lot of drivers, some on the outside looking in. We'll find out who gets in. And by the way, our own Ed and Andrew Knight broadcasting live on Saturday at 1 p.m. It's our annual live broadcast from World Center of Racing, Daytona International Speedway, coming up for the Coke Zero Sugar 400 coming up this coming weekend, August 29th, in fact. That'll be the Cup race. It's a night race beginning at 6:30 p.m. with the coverage, and green flag expected to fall around 7:30 or so this coming Saturday night, August 29th. Here on your NASCAR Racing Station, WECO, brought to you locally by Tri-County Rental Center of Crossville. All right. Time to check today, this August 25th in history. It was on this day in 1718 that hundreds of French colonists arrived in Louisiana with settling at present-day New Orleans. 1875, Captain Matthew Webb became the first to swim across the English Channel, traveling from Dover, England to Calais, France in 22 hours. 1916, the National Park Service was established within the Department of Labor, or Department of Interior. That's tough. 1975, the album Born to Run by Bruce Springsteen was released. It's one of the all-time best-selling albums in music history. 2004, a man was charged with robbing a Butler, Wisconsin bank across from the police station. He told investigators he wanted to impress a woman with the stolen money. Instead, he says, well, he spent most of it at the casino. 2006, a Polish man had his cancerous tongue removed, had a new one made using tissue from his buttocks. How about that? 2019, Double Dave, a rare two-headed timber rattlesnake, was found in Pine Barrens Forest in New Jersey. And finally, this day in history, exactly 4 years ago today, August 25th of 2022, California voted to approve the rules that would ban the sale of new gasoline cars by 2035. How about that? And that is today, August 25th in history.
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0: Justin Moore's Backwoods at 101.3 WECO. 5 minutes before 9 o'clock and just ahead of a 20-minute long music sweep. And we'll kick that off next with Kane Brown. Hey, don't forget, One Bank of Tennessee High School football returns this Friday night. Rockwood Tigers traveling to Wartburg Bulldogs. Both these teams coming off losses to open the season last week, so chomping at the bit, ready to get a win. Wartburg had a great game against Sail Creek. Rockwood had a tough matchup against Oneida, but they're both looking to get on a winning track. And new things kind of happening at Wartburg, so we'll see what happens. It'll happen on Friday night, airtime on 101.3, as actually 6 p.m. with a little bit earlier kickoff than usual. It's a 7 p.m. kickoff. So our pregame coverage with the TCAT Harriman Spotlight Show with Goose Lindsay on the air at 6. That'll be followed at 6:30 by the MBM Heating and Air pregame show. 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Our kickoff set for 7 p.m. It's the One Bank of Tennessee High School Football Game of the Week, Rockwood at Wartburg, here on 101.3 FM WECO.
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0: That is one of many hits for Jackson Dean, Heavens to Betsy. And if you're wondering where Heavens to Betsy came from, I've heard that all my life. Heavens to Betsy. Where does that come from? Some people say it was Betsy Ross, you know, the maker of the American flag. Old Betsy could be a slang term for old pioneer rifles, firearms carried by Davy Crockett. There's various sayings and beliefs of the word, but no real exact origin of where Heavens to Betsy came from. It's just a, you know, a nicer way to, you know, use less strong words to, you know, state shock and surprise. You know, Heavens to Betsy. All right, there you go. 28 minutes after 9 o'clock. We didn't check the Powerball and Mega Millions numbers a moment ago, so let's do it now. 96 million is what Powerball is up to. No major jackpot winner last night. 41.2 is the cash value on that. Next Powerball drawing will be tomorrow night on Wednesday. Mega Millions, in the meantime, is worth $130 million with a cash value at 55.5. Next drawing for Mega Millions comes up tonight. So get out there and play on, America.
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5: Mostly clear skies with temperatures in the 60s to start our Tuesday morning. We'll be mainly sunny as we go through the afternoon, highs topping out near 86 degrees. A few passing clouds throughout the evening, overnight lows in the mid-60s. Then intervals of clouds and sunshine on Wednesday with temperatures in the upper 80s. With your WECO weather, this is Amber Moore.
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Sawyer Brown. 6 days on the road and I'm gonna make it home tonight. To Tracy Lawrence. I'm gonna live forever if the good dies. 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

0: One of his first big chart toppers, that is Brantley Gilbert, Country Must Be Countrywide from 2011. It wraps up a 20-plus minute long music sweep from WECO at 20 minutes now after 10 o'clock. It is a Tuesday, August 25th, 2026. A really nice day it's turned out to be. We're up to 69 degrees currently. Going to top out in the mid-80s today, but a lot less humidity. So not near as hot as it had been feeling in these temperatures. So just another really nice day on tap and hope that you can get out and enjoy. All right, I'm going to make way for Goose Lindsay hosting Trade Time next at 10:30. But as I always do, I always say congratulations again to at least a couple of folks every time around. We've got two winners at least every time. The Birthday Club at 7:20 every morning produces a winner of a birthday cake courtesy of Darnell's IGA and Bakery in Wartburg. And today being August 25th, I want to say congratulations to our cake winner today. It is Logan Lau from Norma. So Logan wins a birthday cake courtesy of Darnell's IGA and Bakery in Wartburg. And just to swing by and pick that up, it's a certificate here at the radio station. We don't bake cakes. Get that down at the Bakery side of Darnell's IGA. You do have 30 days to do so. Other birthdays today include Beverly Walker, Amanda Williams, Logan Lau is our winner at number 3, Alice Adkisson, Destiny Angel Austin, Annabelle Grace Martin, Dustin Ates, Renee Birchfield, Ronnie DeSmith, Adam Young, Robert Paxton, Bonnie Miller. Let's see. Well, it just now reset back to the first, so let me get back down here to the 25th. I must have tapped the button there too quickly. Let's see, where are we? Bonnie Miller, Brenda Farmer, let's see, Lindsay Mullins has a birthday, and J.O. Lavender, all with birthdays today. And our cake winner, once again, is Logan Lau. Also want to say congratulations to Juanita Hatfield of Helenwood, Tennessee. She called up and correctly answered our multiple choice trivia question this morning and wins herself a 4-pack, no less, of passes to the Country Music Hall of Fame and Museum in Nashville, where the Kenny Chesney exhibit has just opened. That's in addition to the Dolly exhibit still going on. I think there's a Clint Black exhibit, Tim McGraw exhibit, because he's one of the inductees into the current class of the Hall of Fame of 2026. So it's just a great venue, and if you get a chance to get down there, go check it out. Those tickets are worth like $32 a piece, so congratulations again to Juanita Hatfield for winning those. All right, have yourselves a great Tuesday. I'll hope you enjoy this weather. Thanks again, and well, see you.
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0: And a good Tuesday morning, everyone. Goose Lindsay here, ready for another Trade Time on WECO. And I'm going to head right to the Triple C Realty and Auction phone lines to get things going. And you're on Trade Time.
1: Good morning. How's it going, Goose?
0: Hey, good. How about you?
1: Hanging in here. It's off a beautiful day up here in K-Town for what? One day. I mean, sun's shining, not too hot, a little bit of wind. So...
0: Well, sounds like a good...
1: I'd be glad to see fall of the year get out of this 80 and 1900 degrees.
0: I know. It felt good this morning.
1: Oh, yeah. 65 degrees, 60-something. Yeah, I like it like that. Yeah. Well, anyhow, Goose, I've got two 80-in Ford tractors. One needs a coil put on it, and I've got the new coil to go on it and hit... real good shape. The other just needs some temporary, I guess you'd call it, just fixing up a little bit on here, motor and stuff. But I'll make a good deal on them. I got rubber all the way around them. And I've got a 135 Massey Ferguson tractor, three cylinder Perkins diesel. It's got new rubber on here, good brakes and everything. It's ready to go. It's a Perkins diesel, like I said, and I'll make a good deal on that. Somebody needs a tractor. The only reason I bought it because my other one was tore up. Now I got it back fixed, and so I don't need it. And I'm looking for a cylinder for a John Deere tractor, the lift cylinder, and it's a 145 lift. And I need the lift cylinder if anybody's got one of them. And they can give me a call at 865. Oh, yeah, I got one more thing. I got a 2010 Buick Enclave SUV. Nice car. Got good rubber all the way around it. Run good. And I'll take $1,500 for it. And give me a call at 865-209-4888. You have a good day, buddy.
0: Hey, you do the same. Thanks. So that was 865-209-4888. 865-209-4888. And then the phone lines here at Trade Time are the Triple C Realty and Auction phone lines at 423-346-6300 locally, or toll-free 888-882-1013. 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Good morning, you're on Trade Time.
2: 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How you doing today?
0: Good, how about you?
2: 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Appreciate your radio station and your program there. I've got the 3-foot, the 4-foot, and the 8-foot LED lights, the heavy-duty commercial ladder rack, the 7 pieces of the horse-drawn farm equipment, got my soft drink collectibles. There's 47 pieces in that. And I've got the 1 3-wheel walker and 4 of the aluminum walking canes that are adjustable for different heights. And I sure hope you have a nice day over there. And I do live in the Clinton area, and my phone number is 865 406-5684, and thank you very much.
0: All right, you have a good day.
2: Thank you, Bob.
0: Okay, so 865-406-5684. 865-406-5684. Let's go back to the Triple C Realty and Auction phone lines. Good morning, you're on Trade Time.
3: Hey, how's it going that great state of Wartburg this morning, man?
0: Hey, doing good. How about you?
3: Hey, we're doing good out in the J Park right now. 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Mary or a Cub Cadet, a sale fit. It was that year. So if anybody's got anything or interested in anything, give me a call at 865-382-7777. Man, I appreciate y'all out there.
0: All right, we appreciate you. Thanks. 865-382-7794 is that number. 865-382-7794. 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Don't forget about their online consignment auction going on right now. 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The auction ends this evening at 6 p.m. Central Time, and there's, I think, 250 items on there, so be sure to give them a call. But I think with that, let's go ahead and we got time for another call on the Triple C Realty and Auction phone lines, 423-346-6300, or toll-free, 888-882-1013. 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They're looking for a pair of 235-75R15 tires, and they've got some cats to give away. 865-393-4235. 865-393-4235. 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
0: And Goose Lindsay back with more of Trade Time here on WECO. And don't forget high school football on the air Friday night as we will have Wartburg hosting Rockwood. 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Good morning. You're on Trade Time.
14: Yes, I have the 2020 equipment trailer, barn cat. 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
0: All right. Thank you for calling.
14: Thank you.
0: So 423-912-1723. 423-912-1723. 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And let's get back to those phone lines right now. Good morning. You're on Trade Time.
15: Good morning. A special friend brought me a floor lamp. I want you to know I thank God for it, and then I thank you all for your Trade Time. Have a great day.
0: All right, bye-bye. Thanks. Bye-bye. And that's got the phone lines back open, Triple C Realty and Auction phone lines. 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Also, some items for sale. 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
0: 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And don't forget, WECO is your NASCAR station. Tune in Thursday morning at 8:30 a.m. as myself, Dennis Bickmeyer, Brad Bird, and Dustin Bonham will be talking NASCAR on Bick's Picks. That's sponsored by McDonald's in Oneida and Jamestown. And that's not all the NASCAR we've got going on this week. As Saturday, our own Ed and Andrew Knight will be broadcasting live from Daytona from 1 to 4 p.m. They'll have some stuff to give away and a lot of interviews and NASCAR news, things like that. And that just leads up to some NASCAR racing. We'll have our first race this weekend on AM 940 and FM 95.5. Friday, with coverage beginning at 7 p.m., it's the O'Reilly Auto Parts Series race from Daytona. Then Saturday, the last race before the cutoff for the chase at 6:30 p.m. on 101.3, it'll be the Cup Series race from Daytona, so be sure to tune in. Right now, our Triple C Realty and phone lines are ringing, so let's get right to it. Good morning, you're on Trade Time.
24: Can you hear that lonesome whistle blow?
0: Hey, I sure can. How you doing?
1: All right, buddy. We're sitting outside. I've got today's fall special. It's 59 degrees down here south of Wartburg, and we just happen to see it's going to be an early fall is my prediction.
0: Well, good deal.
1: I've got two or three Army ammunition containers. They're all metal. They're in excellent shape. Call me for sizes. Also have two nylon. They're about 20-foot straps. They're tied down, certified for about 12 or 15,000 pressure pull. 346 3370, and thanks again, brother, for trade time.
0: All right, so that's 423-346-3370. 423-346-3370. Right back to the Triple C Realty and Auction phone lines. Good morning, you're on trade time.
2: How you doing, Goose?
0: Hey, good. How about you?
2: Hey, doing great, man. Hey, there was a guy called me yesterday after I called you guys. Said he had two ponies and was going to take some pictures. I never did get any. If he's still listening, I'd like to see the pictures of the pony that he is telling me about. But if everybody out there is listening, got any horses, ponies, any mules or donkeys or genies, I don't care if their feet starting to grow out on them or like that, or running wild, or they rideable, I'd be interested. Give me a call. 423-572-2808. And one other thing, there was a guy in Oneida that had a spotted gelding and a buckskin mare. If he's still listening, I've lost his number. Give me a call. I'm interested in the two horses. 423-572-2808. Goose, have a great day, and hope everybody stays safe out there.
0: All right. You do the same. Thanks. So, 423-572-2808. 423-572-2808. Back to the Triple C Realty and Auction phone lines. Good morning. You're on trade time.
14: Yes, I've got for sale a 5x12 trailer. 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And I've got some small equipment like for lawn and garden tractors. If anybody just need to put in a food plot for deer or whatever. And I've got some skid steer equipment, a bucket, and a set of forks. For more information, you can call 423-215-1461. Thanks for trade time.
0: Thank you for listening. So 423-215-1461 is that number? 423-215-1461. One more reminder about the Triple C Realty and Auction online auction that's going on right now. 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
6: 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And that looks like just about all the time we have for today. But remember, Friday, high school football, Wartburg hosting Rockwood. 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That'll wrap up Trade Time for today. 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
8: Plenty of sunshine as we go through the afternoon. We'll see highs topping out near 86 degrees. Mostly clear throughout the evening. Overnight lows in the low 60s. Then a sunshine cloud mix on Wednesday with highs near 88 degrees. With your WECO Weather, this is Amber Moore.
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2: 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The Morgan County Parks and Recreation Committee will meet today at 5 p.m. at Morgan County Courthouse. That meeting will be followed at 5:30 p.m. by the meeting of the Industrial Economic Development Committee. The Tennessee Board of Regents committee chairs will meet today to receive informational updates and reports in advance of the full board's next quarterly meeting in September. The board's audit committee will convene a business meeting after the committee chairs' session concludes. The board governs the state's 13 community colleges and 22 colleges of applied technology. The American Red Cross will host a blood drive Friday from 9 a.m. till 3 p.m. at First Baptist Church, Fairfield Glade. For WECO News, this is Goose Lindsay.
3: ABC News, I'm Wayne Cabot. Canada just announcing tariffs up to 50% on hundreds of American products, answering President Trump's trade threats.
4: We will meet the moment together. And as the Prime Minister has said, we will support our workers, our businesses, and our industry with whatever it takes for as long as it takes.
3: Finance Minister François-Philippe Champagne announcing a doubling of tariffs on U.S. steel and aluminum. An expert witness telling jurors this morning Lindsey Clancy likely retained an awareness of the illegality of killing her three children and is criminally responsible. The forensic psychologist telling jurors that he believes Clancy didn't experience postpartum psychosis. Deliberations could start tomorrow. Two Colorado state troopers took gunfire from an unknown assailant driving a blue Subaru with obscured plates down Highway 24. We don't have the trooper's condition. One was shot in the neck. A manhunt is on. This is ABC News.
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9: Aguilar has time. Needs to run. Steps up. Will instead throw. Caught. Touchdown. Tennessee. Star Thomas. Aguilar throws into the end zone. Man is wide open. He gets 2 feet down. That means it's a score. Touchdown. Big Orange.
8: Ball fans, come see us at 705 Main Street in Wartburg.
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14: Plenty of sunshine as we go through the afternoon. We'll see highs topping out near 86 degrees. Mostly clear throughout the evening. Overnight lows in the low 60s. Then a sunshine cloud mix on Wednesday with highs near 88 degrees. With your WECO weather, this is Amber Moore.
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1: Richard Childress Racing has announced that Austin Hill will remain in the team's number 33 Cup Series car through the 2027 season. Hill took over the ride following the untimely passing of Kyle Busch in May. He will continue to pull double duty this year in the number 33, while also continuing to run for an O'Reilly Series championship in RCR's number 21 car. And Lane Riggs won last Saturday's NASCAR Craftsman Truck Series race in New Hampshire, earning the number one seed in the series' seven-race chase for the championship.
5: I like the feeling of being the best. It makes everybody else know that you're the guy to beat and really look at you hard and try to study you. And
1: truck teams begin their chase on September 17th at the Bristol Motor Speedway. I'm Kyle Rickey. This is NASCAR Hot Pass on the Motor Racing Network.
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12: Plenty of sunshine as we go through the afternoon. We'll see highs topping out near 86 degrees. Mostly clear throughout the evening. Overnight lows in the low 60s. Then a sunshine cloud mix on Wednesday with highs near 88 degrees. With your WECO weather, this is Amber Moore.
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7: Plenty of sunshine as we go through the afternoon. We'll see highs topping out near 86 degrees. Mostly clear throughout the evening. Overnight lows in the low 60s. Then a sunshine cloud mix on Wednesday with highs near 88 degrees. With your WECO Weather, this is Amber Moore.
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0: Well, how fitting we play a song from the 70s and, of course, the late, great John Denver. And we come on the air here at 2:25 p.m. on Tuesday, August 25th, to announce some very heartbreaking news. Our very own Dolly Parton has passed away at the age of 80. This is Brad Bird, and in studio with me I have General Manager Andrew Knight, our News Director Goose Lindsay, and our Office Manager Amber Moore. Guys, the devastating news just hit us a moment ago. Before we make some comments, I would like to read something that was released. Now, obviously, they're not giving the cause of death for Dolly just yet, but we've all known that she's been just a little bit under the weather. Family today announcing the passing of my aunt, Dolly Rebecca Parton Dean, sister, sis, and granny to one generation, and Gigi to the next. He says in the video that he released, the video announcement is something Dolly asked of him years ago, before he fully absorbed it as a future reality, as her head of security for more than two decades, a role that his father, Larry, had before him. He says, I imagine the heaviness of this moment, but haven't truly felt it until now. Seaver added that it's been an honor that he has mixed with absolute pride and great sadness, but sadness lies with us, not with Dolly. Dolly has lived in the light and is in the arms of Jesus, surely met by her husband, Carl, her parents, brothers, siblings that have passed on before her, and others who have watched her and longed to meet her in the ever afterlife. And so just some heartbreaking news. Andrew, I'll let you talk first, but obviously just some really devastating news we get today, because every day it seems like Dolly's in the news. She's got a new coffee line coming out. She was recently quoted as saying, I've still got a lot to do. Like, you know, she don't have time to be sick. I've got a lot to do. And Goose can talk about this in a moment. Obviously, the Dolly Parton's Children's Hospital just about to do their official ribbon cutting ceremony, and unfortunately will be without Dolly herself. So just so sad.
1: Yeah, it is, Brad, you're right. And just when you first heard the news, you just felt like you kind of knew Dolly, even though you probably, most of us, never had the opportunity to meet her. But just a national treasure, a Tennessee treasure. And just if you peel it back from her music, she's on screen, her philanthropy work, you know, you mentioned, you know, Dolly Parton's Imagination Library has distributed more than 178 million books to children as across the world, you know, not just here in the United States. But, you know, you can go on and on from just her, you know, and people a little bit older than me probably, you know, I won't say grew up, but just when she was in her prime of this of her musical career. But, you know, the 9 to 5, the movies, just a lot of good things Dolly Parton did on screen, off screen, for philanthropy work. Just a true, I mean, I think had 12 total brothers and sisters, if I remember correctly, and quite literally the definition of from rags to riches, quite frankly. And she was very, you know, good to give her back to the community there in East Tennessee. So it kind of hits more at home when you know you kind of raised in the same area as her in the East Tennessee mountains and things like that. So it's terrible news. And you knew when she didn't come to Dollywood for the, I forget the name of the ride, but whenever
0: Night it was, flight,
1: yes,
0: yeah.
1: And she wasn't there for that. You thought, well, maybe it was just a slight illness, maybe can be okay. But obviously the news now, she's passed away at the age of 80, certainly will be gone, but I can imagine never forgotten, and that's no doubt about that.
0: No, Goose, her legacy will live on forever, well beyond her years.
2: Yeah, just truly, I mean, if you go through the history of the world for all time, she's one of the best people ever. I mean, she affected so many lives in a positive way, from her hospital to, you know, always giving back to the Sevier County Imagination Library. I remember when the Smoky Mountain fires happened, and she just gave tons of money to that. I remember, you know, when they changed the name of Dolly's Dixie Stampede, you know, a lot of people got mad about it, especially in the South. But she said her reason was if anybody was offended or felt bad about it, she didn't want anybody to feel bad. It had nothing to do with politics. She just wanted, you know, everybody to be happy. So truly a great person. I know my sister absolutely loves Dolly Parton. She'll probably be in tears. I know every time I play a Dolly Parton song on my oldie show, my sister always comments Dolly. And in fact, tomorrow, I'm not sure, you know, what the schedule will be now, but it's going to be the

0: official ribbon cutting for Dolly Parton Children's Hospital. They were, you know, a month ago, they was hoping maybe she could be there. And I know the governor is going to be there. But I don't know if that will happen tomorrow or not. But that, to me, is just who Dolly was. I mean, a everlasting, you know, she wanted to help the people around here, and she did that. And that was just another way with Dolly Parton's Children's Hospital. And I tell you, I don't think you can find a better person.
1: No doubt about that. And Amber, you let us all know. We had no idea this has happened just fairly recent, but it's been all over national news. And you came in and said, I don't know if you heard, but I think Dolly has died. I mean, this just still hits me to this moment. That's just almost unbelievable.
2: I was going to say I still have a lump in my throat, so forgive me if I get a little choked up. But one of the things that every single person that's texted or called me today, just in the last little bit, telling me about this, everyone has said it feels like Mamaw has died. And yeah, that's exactly how it's hitting.
1: Yeah, absolutely. I had an opportunity to not meet her personally myself, but back in the 80s, I'm going to really date myself now, but when Silver Dollar City became Dollywood, she invited the media there before the park actually opened, and we media members, I happened to be a member of the media at the time, WNOX is where I was working, so it would have been probably 87, 88 along in there, I can't remember the exact year, but she come up on those trams and was just so excited, and obviously we're all struck. There's Dolly, she's standing right there, and she's just so excited about telling us what's going on, and we want to invite you all out here first, being real country and just being her sassy little self and just really bragging about all this. Now, don't you get out there and start talking bad about me now, you know, just little things like that. So that's the closest brush with Dolly I had, other than seeing her occasionally at Dollywood over there in that kind of a chariot that she'd come through in a parade, but I'd wave at her there, but never got to speak directly to her myself. But as close as we are to you folks here and her up on that tram for the very first time, and you talk about humble beginnings, Dollywood was very humble at the time. It was definitely an upgrade above what it had been before, but man, I tell you what, we had no idea. I think Dolly did. Dolly, with her entire career, she had a vision. She knew where she was going, and I think she knows where she's going now as well.
3: Yeah, I would agree with that, Brad. And she was just all over. And some people, you kind of hear that joking around, like, she's just all over everything, just Dolly this, Dolly that. But, I mean, she's inducted into the Rock and Roll Hall of Fame, Country Music Hall of Fame, sold over, I think, 100 million records worldwide, you know, 9 to 5, Jolene, I Will Always Love You, just, you know, the hits. And but that's one side of it, but kind of what, you know, Goose was talking about, just the philanthropy side earlier. Just, it's just when you meet a lot of people that kind of money that give back to, you know, whether it was the Imagination Library or things specifically in Sevier County that that she inspired and had done. So even though did not meet her, but you almost felt like maybe it was just that East Tennessee part in you that you just kind of resonated with. But just a heck of a person, heck of a soul, and obviously will be missed at the age of 80 as she passed away earlier today. And it's almost like when you hear somebody like that, as Amber mentioned, like, did you hear Dolly passed away? You're like, that's just somebody on the internet being silly. No, she's fine. And then you see the statement that you read that in the video that her, I believe, nephew. Was her nephew that had read. So then it's like, okay, well, it's like, man, it's true. So, but, you know, it's one of those, it's sad, obviously, but, man, so many good memories that Dolly Parton left behind. And I think that's, in any time of like that, that's what you really got to remember is the good things. He tried to, but obviously it'll be a sad day, as August 25th will be the day as Dolly Parton unfortunately did pass away. But, you know, that's she'll be never forgotten, that's for sure.
1: That's absolutely correct, and of course she'll live on in the hearts and minds and souls of people, and she will never die in the way of the public limelight. And I guarantee you, Dollywood will continue. All the Dolly foundations, the Imagination Library, and everything that she has done will just flourish from here, I think. So without any further ado, if anybody has anything else to say, I do have her all-time classic song queued up.
0: I do want to say Terry Futrell. I think most of us here know him.
1: Yes.
0: I think it's 1964. I don't know the exact year. He actually wrote Dolly Parton a letter, or they asked her if she would come sing at Cofield School. And she wrote him back saying yes, but she would need like $10 for a bus ticket for her and her sister. Oh, you know, she was a teenager at the time, but she actually I guess came to Cofield School in 1964, I think it was, and did a little performance. So Dolly has performed in Morgan County.
1: I can remember I mentioned a moment ago working at WNOX. They had attached to the studios there on Whittle Springs Road. The building is still there. It was called the Lowell Blanchard Auditorium. And it's not a big, huge theater, maybe 1,500 seats, I would imagine. But when you walk down the hall, it's the Wall of Fame as you go there, and you see a teenage Dolly where she was there, and they had this show on local radio called the Midday Merry-Go-Round. So that's where she actually got her start, and it came through radio. That was before TV was as big as it is now, obviously. But that most of the, it was broadcast live, and people were like, hey, did you hear that Dolly kid? She's going to be amazing. It's amazing. So that's where she got her start. And to walk in those hallowed halls and see those pictures and get to stand right on that stage of that miniature auditorium, it seemed big to them at the time, I guarantee it. Now, compared to these major stadiums and outdoor arenas and things like that, it's pretty small. But as far as I know, it's still there. And that was one thing working at that radio station, that you felt the history there, knowing that all those famous legends that come through there, especially with the Midday Merry-Go-Round, and Dolly was one of those. And I'm blessed and honored to have been at least a little part of that, to at least walk in those hallowed grounds and be where Dolly got started. So without further ado, here is her all-time classic, and Dolly, we certainly will always love you.

0: song she wrote to Porter Wagoner back in the day. That is from 1974, the original version of Dolly Parton's I Will Always Love You, and we're certainly feeling the pain, but also feeling the love. That's one thing that Dolly, she just exuded love. You knew she was all about loving people, loving herself, loving her career, making fun of herself throughout her career, and just love. I mean, a smile on your face. You hear the word Dolly, you smile. You see Dolly's beautiful face, you smile. So we will be forever left with Dolly's smiles on our faces.
1: Yeah, and you just hate to hear the news, Brad, you do, but, you know, she had if you were going to live life, I mean, she lived a full 80-year life with, obviously, like we talked about, the philanthropy work, the theme park, you know, I know it was now whatever Stampede, but started with Dixie Stampede, and now this, so just Dolly, just everything that she did just had a greater purpose, and a lot of times she's referred to the Queen of Country, and just, just entertainment in general, you know, she's dressed up as a Dallas Cowboys cheerleader singing on Thanksgiving on a halftime show, at that point in her late 70s, so always living life to the fullest, and I would say that would be a pretty fair assessment to Miss Dolly and all the good things that she did, and certainly will be missed.
0: No doubt about it. Any final thoughts before we play He's Alive by Dolly?
2: I was going to say that, remember that she did a lot of work with gospel music, and you know, that I grew up with a lot of her gospel music and just loved that so much. And one of the things Andrew had mentioned earlier about the Imagination Library, all these kids, I've my oldest daughter is 25, and we have had Dolly Parton books in our house for the last 25 years, and my kids have grown up, their favorite books always having Dolly's picture on the back of it, so they've always known who she was, and so whenever I sent out texts this morning or just a little while ago to say that she had passed, you know, even my little kids are just devastated.
0: Yeah, so, absolutely. She's like a member of the family, no
2: yeah.
0: doubt. Born January 19th, 1946, passing away August 25th, 2026, Dolly Parton has passed away at the age of 80. We know she's in a better place.

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1: This is a special report from ABC News. I'm Michelle Franzen. Fans are mourning the death of Dolly Parton, the country music legend known for her lilting voice and writing songs that hit home, including Jolene and I Will Always Love You. Parton turned to acting in 9 to 5. And she also expanded her empire to support charities close to her heart, but Parton always kept to her southern roots. In an interview with ABC's Barbara Walters, Parton talked about her push to be seen beyond her looks.
2: I want people to know there's some brains beneath the wig and a heart beneath the boobs. And I think people are beginning to see that.
1: Her publicist says Parton died in Nashville, Tennessee, peacefully and with family. Her nephew, Brian Seaver, says they'll make sure her legacy lives on.
3: Our family and the team she has entrusted with her legacy will work diligently. Dolly was a farmer, just like her daddy. He farmed the soil. She farmed songs and happiness.
1: Parton was 80 years old. This is ABC News.
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10: Plenty of sunshine as we go through the afternoon. We'll see highs topping out near 86 degrees. Mostly clear throughout the evening. Overnight lows in the low 60s. Then a sunshine cloud mix on Wednesday with highs near 88 degrees. With your WECO weather, this is Amber Moore.
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3: According to AAA, the Tennessee gas price average dropped by 1 cent last week to $3.64 a gallon. Chattanooga has the lowest metro rate in the state at $3.49 a gallon, and Jackson is the highest at $3.76 a gallon. Morgan County's gas price average is $3.61. Nationally, gas prices rose by 3 cents to $4.09 a gallon. Tennessee's gas price average is fourth lowest in the nation. Enbridge has announced open cutting for the Ridgeline Pipeline project will be at the end of Potter's Falls Road on Wednesday. The National Park Service recently announced a new partnership with the University of Tennessee in Knoxville and the Manhattan Project National Park, Obed Wild and Scenic River National Park, and Big South Fork National River and Recreation Area to train the next generation of leaders in the fields of outdoor recreation and public land management. The partnership will focus on collaboration in five key areas. Students will assist with park rangers, such as Climb with a Ranger at Obed, special events like the Spring Planting and Storytelling Festivals at Big South Fork, or other functions such as river cleanups and visitor center operations. Park staff will regularly serve as guest speakers in classes. All three will be regular sites for field trips, allowing students to connect with park employees and experience natural and cultural management resources firsthand. The parks will offer expanded internship opportunities to students, and the parks will communicate closely with UT School of Natural Resources regarding areas of needed research and study. The Morgan County Parks and Recreation Committee will meet today at 5 p.m. at Morgan County Courthouse. That meeting will be followed at 5:30 p.m. by the meeting of the Industrial Economic Development Committee. For WECO News, this is Goose Lindsay.
4: This is a special report from ABC News. I'm Michelle Franzen. Tributes are pouring in for Dolly Parton. The country music legend, songwriter, and philanthropist died today. Her publicist says at home in Nashville, Tennessee. Parton was known for her massive hits over six decades, including I Will Always Love You, along with Jolene. Parton paved the way in the music world and also turned her music success into a learning ground. Her nephew, Brian Seaver, today says the family will continue her work.
5: Generations of singers, songwriters, musicians, and dreamers from every walk of life and across every continent. By her example, we believe that anything was possible.
4: Parton also went on to win the hearts in Hollywood, acting in 9 to 5 and also Steel Magnolias and other films. She also used her name and fame for charity and opened Dollywood in Tennessee's Smoky Mountains. The family did not disclose the cause of death. Dolly Parton was 80. This is ABC News.
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11: Plenty of sunshine as we go through the afternoon. We'll see highs topping out near 86 degrees. Mostly clear throughout the evening. Overnight lows in the low 60s. Then a sunshine cloud mix on Wednesday with highs near 88 degrees. With your WECO weather, this is Amber Moore.
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1: 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I'm Susie Armstrong. 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
1: Brian Blaney dominated the day to capture his third victory of the NASCAR Cup Series season Sunday at the 1 mile New Hampshire Motor Speedway. The Team Penske pilot, who won for the second year in a row, held off a hard-charging Bubba Wallace in the final circuits.
4: When I saw Bubba got to second, I knew he was quick. And so I just tried to manage that for a little bit, and he started kind of creeping in like a tenth here, and I tried to pick it up a little bit, so that's eating a little bit more tire away, trying to just maintain like that second and a half gap, and then just had to pick through traffic. And traffic was tough because it was in like groups. It wasn't like one and then 10 car lengths in one. It was like 2 to 4 cars in a pack, and it's like, oh man, you know, just trying to work through them and trying not to mess up.
1: I'm Susie Armstrong. 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
3: According to AAA, the Tennessee gas price average dropped by 1 cent last week to $3.64 a gallon. Chattanooga has the lowest metro rate in the state at $3.49 a gallon, and Jackson is the highest at $3.76 a gallon. Morgan County's gas price average is $3.61. Nationally, gas prices rose by 3 cents to $4.09 a gallon. Tennessee's gas price average is fourth lowest in the nation. Enbridge has announced open cutting for the Ridgeline Pipeline project will be at the end of Potter's Falls Road on Wednesday. The National Park Service recently announced a new partnership with the University of Tennessee in Knoxville and the Manhattan Project National Park, Obed Wild and Scenic River National Park, and Big South Fork National River and Recreation Area to train the next generation of leaders in the fields of outdoor recreation and public land management. The partnership will focus on collaboration in five key areas. Students will assist with park rangers, such as Climb with a Ranger at Obed, special events like the Spring Planting and Storytelling Festivals at Big South Fork, or other functions such as river cleanups and visitor center operations. Park staff will regularly serve as guest speakers in classes. All three will be regular sites for field trips, allowing students to connect with park employees and experience natural and cultural management resources firsthand. The parks will offer expanded internship opportunities to students, and the parks will communicate closely with UT School of Natural Resources regarding areas of needed research and study. The Morgan County Parks and Recreation Committee will meet today at 5 p.m. at Morgan County Courthouse. That meeting will be followed at 5:30 p.m. by the meeting of the Industrial Economic Development Committee. For WECO News, this is Goose Lindsay.
4: This is a special report from ABC News. I'm Michelle Franzen. Fans and fellow musicians and actors mourning the loss of Dolly Parton, the music icon, songwriter, and actress, died today. Her legacy lives on.
5: Dolly Parton is one of only 17 people to be inducted into both the Country Music Hall of Fame and the Rock and Roll Hall of Fame, her name appearing alongside Elvis Presley, Johnny Cash, and Ray Charles. She was nominated for a Grammy more than 50 times, winning 10 of them. And in 2011, she won a Lifetime Achievement Grammy Award. Two of her songs, Jolene and Coat of Many Colors, are in the Library of Congress. And in 2024, Billboard magazine put Dolly Parton at the top of its list of greatest country artists of all time. Mike Dubusky, ABC News.
4: Dolly Parton's family says that they will carry on her music along with her charity work and say she died at her home in Nashville, Tennessee. Dolly Parton was 80 years old. This is ABC News.
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6: Mostly clear throughout the evening, overnight lows in the low 60s, then a sunshine cloud mix on Wednesday with highs near 88 degrees. With your WECO Weather, this is Amber Moore.
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7: Mostly clear throughout the evening, overnight lows in the low 60s, then a sunshine cloud mix on Wednesday with highs near 88 degrees. With your WECO Weather, this is Amber Moore.
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1: This is a special report from ABC News. I'm Michelle Franzen. Fans and fellow musicians and actors mourning the loss of Dolly Parton. The music icon, songwriter, and actress died today. Her legacy lives on.
2: Dolly Parton is one of only 17 people to be inducted into both the Country Music Hall of Fame and the Rock and Roll Hall of Fame. Her name appearing alongside Elvis Presley, Johnny Cash, and Ray Charles. She was nominated for a Grammy more than 50 times, winning 10 of them. And in 2011, she won a Lifetime Achievement Grammy Award. Two of her songs, Jolene and Coat of Many Colors, are in the Library of Congress. And in 2024, Billboard magazine put Dolly Parton at the top of its list of greatest country artists of all time. Mike Dubusky, ABC News.
1: Dolly Parton's family says that they will carry on her music along with her charity work and say she died at her home in Nashville, Tennessee. Dolly Parton was 80 years old. This is ABC News.
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13: Mostly clear throughout the evening, overnight lows in the low 60s. Then a sunshine cloud mix on Wednesday with highs near 88 degrees. With your WECO Weather, this is Amber Moore.
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4: Mostly clear throughout the evening, overnight lows in the low 60s, then a sunshine cloud mix on Wednesday with highs near 88 degrees. With your WECO Weather, this is Amber Moore.

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0: Here's Justin Haley now. He goes from right to left, left to right, back to the inside he goes. Cole Custer's trying to get by to the high side. Ryan Blaney is there.
1: Ryan Blaney comes out of nowhere and momentarily grabs the lead. Blaney now moves down to the middle. He's got Cole Custer alongside of him. They work their way out of four for the final time.
2: Couple of fours trying to make their way back to the start-finish line. One can race his way into the playoffs. Ryan Blaney now comes to the checkered flag. Ryan Blaney will win the Coke Zero Sugar 400. Cole Custer, Chris Buescher spin to the inside at the exit of the Trioval, but Ryan Blaney from out of nowhere has scored the win at the World Center of Racing.
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4: Hello, everybody. Welcome to another edition of NASCAR Live here on the Motor Racing Network. Mike Bagley and the entire MRN crew here with you as we're coming off a great weekend of racing in New England. And now we head south to set the chase field at Daytona International Speedway. Coming up on tonight's show, Austin Hill is going to join me to discuss the news that he will race full-time in the NASCAR Cup Series in 2027. We'll also check in with him about the O'Reilly Auto Parts Series chase as well. We'll tell you what points battles to watch this weekend in the races at Daytona. Rajah Carruth trying to make the NASCAR O'Reilly Auto Parts Series chase where Junior Motorsports will stop by. He'll visit with Jason Toy. Plus, we'll examine some of the oddities to happen in the summer races at Daytona over the years. And we'll do a deep dive on the new Super Speedway rules package debuting Saturday night at the World Center of Racing. But first, Kyle Ricci is here with the latest in NASCAR news. Kyle, what do you have for us?
5: Mike, NASCAR San Diego announced today that it is re-enlisting for another tour of duty in 2027. After a successful sold-out debut in 2026, the NASCAR San Diego race weekend will return with the NASCAR Cup Series and NASCAR O'Reilly Auto Parts Series on July 30th through August 1st, 2027 at Naval Base Coronado. NASCAR and the Department of War share a multi-year plan to continue hosting events beyond Naval Base Coronado in 2028. NASCAR and the Department of War intends to take the military base street race to a different U.S. military installation. Richard Childress Racing has announced that Austin Hill will take the next step of his racing career in 2027, driving the organization's number 33 Chevrolet full-time in the NASCAR Cup Series. Since the tragic passing of Kyle Busch, Hill has filled the seat of the organization's second Cup entry alongside Austin Dillon. In five seasons behind the wheel of the team's number 21 O'Reilly Auto Parts Series car, the driver has qualified for the chase every season, earned a championship four berth in 2020. Won the regular season title in 2023 and has collected 16 victories. In other news, veteran racer and Fox Sports broadcaster Regan Smith will return to the NASCAR Craftsman Truck Series behind the wheel of Colic Racing's number 25 Ram 1500 for a two-race slate, part of Ram's free agent driver program. Smith will attack the high banks of Bristol Motor Speedway next month before competing at the Charlotte Motor Speedway in October. And for the first time in 8 years, the NASCAR Craftsman Truck Series will return to Canada with a trip to Canadian Tire Motorsports Park on tap in 2027. The race is slated for Sunday, September 5th. It will serve as the regular season finale, solidifying the 10 drivers competing in the chase. Mike.
4: Thank you, Kyle. One of those newsmakers, Austin Hill, will join us next.
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4: Welcome back to NASCAR Live. Yesterday, it was announced that Austin Hill will be taking the reins full-time of the number 33 Chevrolets in its NASCAR Cup Series effort, and he joins us now here on the show. Austin, welcome back to NASCAR Live. How are we doing?
16: I'm doing great. Glad to finally get this done and over with, and we can go through the rest of this season and try to have a solid chase in the O'Reilly Series and get ready for next year in the Cup Series.
4: Before we get to next year, let's talk about this year. In a full-time NASCAR O'Reilly Auto Parts Series campaign, you were tapped to replace Kyle when he passed away back in May. What has this been like for you to have the responsibilities of taking over Kyle's Cup car this year?
16: It's been a lot. Been extremely busy. Working 7 days a week right now, ever since it all happened. And just trying to juggle between the O'Reilly car and the Cup car isn't easy because the two cars drive totally different. There's nothing really that I can say that's similar about the two other than both of them have a steering wheel and both of them have a throttle and a brake pedal. Other than that, the way that you make speed in a Cup car is just completely opposite of how you do a rally car. So going between the two has been tough. It's been a lot of effort that we've been putting in on trying to get better on both sides, but definitely on the Cup side. And, you know, I feel like we're at a good point right now with the O'Reilly car. Really excited about the chase coming up and where we're at with our 21 team. But, yeah, it's been, you know, a lot of meetings, a lot of simulator time. I'm doing simulator Monday, Tuesdays, a lot of the times on Wednesdays or Thursdays. And then going into the race weekend, my Saturday is just slam packed. You know, I'll have O'Reilly practice and qualifying. Then you go straight into Cup practice and qualifying, do a little bit of sponsorship obligations, and then you go straight into the O'Reilly race. And then it seems like after the O'Reilly race is over, I don't have a lot of time to, you know, get prepared for the Cup race the next day and with my hydration and everything like that. So I've had to stay on top of all of those things and starting to get in a good routine with it. But yeah, it's been tough.
4: What about the emotional component to this? This sport lost a legend. RCR lost a leader. And there is an emotional fallout that comes along with that, those on the team and those inside of the organization. What are those what are those emotions now, some 3 months later?
16: Well, I mean, there's still very high emotions on just, you know, you wake up every morning and you feel like it's all a dream and it's not real. In reality, unfortunately, it is real. So it's the world we're living in now. And, you know, the one thing that Kyle brought to the table is a bunch of championships, a lot of race wins, and I've heard countless times that I have some big shoes to fill, and I tell everyone that I'm not trying to fill his shoes because I don't think anybody could. So I'm just trying to wear the shoes I have and not trip and fall over, you know, while I'm doing all this stuff. So yeah, there's still a lot of emotion at RCR. You know, I think it's going to take getting through the rest of this season and getting into 2027 and kind of start fresh. Now, I don't want that to sound bad, but I think it's going to take going into 2027 and kind of starting a new year for it to kind of start to heal a little bit more than what it has. But the main thing I kind of keep going back to every time I get inside the race car is that I shouldn't be the one driving this race car right now. It should be Kyle Busch. So it's very hard to do each and every weekend. I think about it each and every weekend when I'm getting in for that Saturday practice session and when I'm getting in on Sunday to get in the race car. Always look at the 8 decal on the side of the car before getting in and always kind of ask him for some help when I'm out on the racetrack. You know, and then on the family side of things, just thinking about his entire family, what they're having to go through right now, is something that I hope that I don't ever have to endure on the family side. It's very tough.
4: You're in a similar situation. When that happened, did you put yourself for a moment in those shoes and imagine what that would be like if that had been you?
16: Oh, yeah. I started having some pretty intense like nightmares and stuff and like waking myself up at night of like, man, if that happened to me or somebody, you know, my wife or whatever the case may be, you know, how that would look. And you really don't want to think that way. You can really mess yourself up and get in your own mind and get kind of screw yourself up there. So I've had to try to not really set it aside, but really not focus on it as much as I had been. But anytime I think about it, it's very emotional.
4: Chatting with Austin Hill, who will take the reins full time with the number 33 in 2027. Let's look forward to a milestone for you. I'm sure when you were growing up in Georgia, you always wanted to be a full-time NASCAR Cup Series driver. You're going to get that opportunity next year. Have you paused for a moment to and reflect on your journey there and to finally get what's something you've been wanting forever?
16: I think it's going to take getting through the rest of this season and having the off season to really take it all in. You know, just being as busy as I am right now, it's hard to take it all in, but very thankful for this opportunity. Thankful for RCR, just Richard Childress himself, you know, his wife, Judy, Mike Verlander, just everyone that is involved in this, making this deal happen. They could have went out there and found someone else, and they chose to stick with me. And I think some of that loyalty that we've had between the two of us with RCR and myself has kind of led to this point a little bit. And you know, it's definitely was something that I thought of at a very young age when, you know, you're 6 years old racing quarter midgets, that, you know, I'm going to be a cup guy one day. And then now being 32 years old, before all this went down, I had kind of, I wouldn't say like rode off cup racing, but I kind of had gotten to the point where I was like, I can make a good living and have a really fun time racing in the rally series and kind of being a rally series lifer. And then you know, this opportunity kind of presented itself like it did in an unfortunate way, unfortunately, right? But we're trying to make the most of it, trying to build as much as we can at the rest of this 26th season. And hopefully we can have a really good off season, build on a lot of things that I'm learning inside this cup car and be ready for 27 and go for a Cup Series championship. It's going to be fun.
4: Well, coming up this weekend, I want to zoom in on the O'Reilly Chase that's coming up. It'll begin at Darlington next weekend. Got one more race at Daytona. The 9 races that you have coming up in the Chase, which are target-rich Austin Hill environments, in your opinion?
16: That is a great question. You know, I always have felt really good about Darlington. We're starting there, right? And so I think Darlington is a great place for us to go out and have a very solid day. We finished second there multiple times. So who's to say we couldn't go get another win this year at Darlington. Darlington, we've been very close at getting the job done. There's a few others in there that have been good to me over the years. We go back to Vegas, I believe. So Vegas is a really good place for me, probably one of my best mile and a half that we go to statistically. And then, you know, Homestead, obviously being at the end of the year, always feel great about going to Homestead. Homestead is an awesome place to race at. Everyone loves that place, and for me, the way that I get around that place is a little unorthodox, but for whatever reason, I can make it work. And I'm sure there's a few other ones in there that are good for me. I'm starting to draw a blank of what other races we have that are in it.
4: Gateway, Bristol, Charlotte, Phoenix, Talladega, and Martinsville.
16: Okay. Obviously, Talladega. Talladega will be a good one for us. Now, Talladega is that kind of wild card, though, because you can run up front all day and you can end up in a wreck. So do I think that we're going to be up front and contending for the win at Talladega? Yes, but that one's kind of a wild card. And then the other ones that you just mentioned, those are kind of going to be like up in the air for us. Like, those are going to be the – if we can go to Bristol, let me just put it to you this way. If we can go to Bristol and we have a really good Bristol – you better watch out, because we're probably going to have a really good shot at winning the championship. If we have a really bad Bristol, we better start going back to work, because Bristol has just been one of those places for us that hasn't been great.
4: Well, we can't wait to get all of the chase tracks.
16: One of those places for us that hasn't been great.
4: Well, we can't wait to get all of the chase tracks underway here. Crown of 2026 NASCAR O'Reilly Auto Parts.

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0: Welcome back to NASCAR Live. There's plenty to race for in the regular season finales for both the NASCAR Cup and O'Reilly Auto Parts Series this weekend at Daytona. Tim Catalfamo is here to detail some of the drivers who still have their backs against the wall at Daytona this weekend.
10: Daytona is the final stop before the chase begins, and for drivers on the bubble in both the Cup and O'Reilly Auto Parts Series, this is where the pressure reaches its peak. One race remains, meaning one chance to control their own destiny. And with the high banks of Daytona awaiting all the drivers this weekend, a good day can punch their ticket to the chase, while a bad one can break any chance of competing for a championship. And while the Cup Series has its own battle for the final spots, the O'Reilly Auto Parts Series enters Daytona with a points fight that couldn't be much closer. 12 drivers will advance to the 9-race chase, 8 of which have already locked themselves in, leaving 4 spots available, and 3 drivers that are separated by just 1 point. William Sawalich and Brent Cruz are both just 1 point above the cut line, while Taylor Gray is 1 point below it, and Rajah Caruth is 15 points out, making his path to the chase much steeper. The uphill climb for Rajah is a challenge, but the 24-year-old has no shortage of confidence.
11: I say this while all humility intended. I'd put myself against any of these guys plate racing. We've been in the mix for the win every single one this year, and I wouldn't expect it to be any different.
10: For Caruth, the math may be against him, but the track can change that math in a hurry, and there's plenty of reason for the drivers ahead of him to be nervous. The Cup Series has its own battle, meanwhile, for those final chase spots, with a number of drivers trying to survive the chaos and punch their ticket to the chase. One of those drivers who knows exactly what it takes to win at Daytona is Austin Cindric.
12: A whole bunch of Fords at the front of the field, and here they come. Cindric trying to squeeze Blaney into the fence, and at age 23, Austin Cindric has scored the Daytona 500 win. They crash further down after they cross the start-finish line, but Austin Cindric has won the Daytona 500.
10: Cindric is currently on the positive side of the chase battle, but his Daytona resume includes a moment that proves he knows how to handle this kind of pressure, winning the 2022 Daytona 500. Cindric's Daytona experience is a reminder of just how much can change on the high banks, and that's why the drivers

0: that are above the cut line can't afford to play defense. Ryan Preece has been chasing Shane Van Gisbergen down the last couple of races, and now he's got one race left to close the 31-point gap separating the two of them for the final spot in the postseason.
1: For us, I really like the direction that we're trying to go to of, hey, we need to run well. And, you know, that's tough to have, because when you do run well, you don't have those conversations of, hey, we ran really great. You know, to the flip side, this is an important one. So qualifying, practice, that all really helps the beginning of the race. And I think you guys have seen, you know, you can go out and have a ton of stage points in stage one, stage two, and finish 12th or 10th, and that's a massive points day. So combine that with, if Shane has a little bit of bad luck, yeah, there's definitely a chance. I mean, look at Joey. He's 150 points from where he was six races ago.
0: SVG, meanwhile, hasn't changed his approach, even with a chase berth on the line. Shane Van Gisbergen says the new playoff format hasn't changed the way he races on the track.
2: I guess initially I was brought over here for that win and you're in to guarantee a spot in the playoffs. So, yeah, I certainly knew I had to get better at ovals, and I think we've done that. I don't think my mindset has changed every race. I think, you know, maybe these couple of races I'm points racing a little bit, but the rest of the year you're just driving flat out. I don't think I've ever really points raced trying to stay out of trouble. I think that's when you're not driving naturally, you find yourself in trouble, I guess. So, yeah, I just try and drive every race flat out.
0: This final race weekend is so unpredictable. The points may say one thing, the pressure says another. But once they take the green flag, the draft takes over. And at Daytona, the difference between making the chase and watching it from home could come down to just one position, one stage point, or one decision in the draft of a pack of cars around the world's center of racing.
3: 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Coming up, Raja Karuth will stop by.
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3: Welcome back to NASCAR Live. A few moments ago, we detailed the bubble picture in the NASCAR Cup and O'Reilly Auto Parts Series heading into Daytona. One of the drivers who's right in the middle of one of those battles is Raja Karuth. He drives for Junior Motorsports, and he sat down with Jason Toy to discuss how he plans to race his way into the chase on Friday night.
9: Raja, let's talk about this season first off for you to the point where we are right now. You've driven for two different teams throughout the season, kind of bouncing back and forth. You've always had the support from Mr. Hendrick and Miss Linda as well, too, with HendrickCars.com, no matter where you went. So what has it been like for you this year?
10: Yeah, I definitely think it's been definitely some learning and some highs and lows and great lessons, I think, along the way. I think starting off the year, it went pretty well. And then I started to obviously have my races in the 32 for Jordan Anderson Racing, and then would end up going back and forth between the 32 and the 88 from sometimes it would be every other week. Sometimes I'd have two in a row in one car, three in a row in another car. So I think the difficulties of it were that it would be hard to get in a rhythm, right, with the personnel and how the cars drive and all those little things, right? It would be hard to get in a rhythm in that sort of that aspect. But I think also it was a lessons learned that I, or some lessons that I also learned, where I found myself pushing too hard when I would be in the 88 versus just driving normally in the 32 car. And I really learned valuable lessons at the start of the year on how to just really approach really just this series and in general, lessons that I'd learned in the truck side, but obviously in being a little bit different in this on the side of the garage. And then on a positive note, I was able to really go between two teams, right, and see the differences and what it takes to be successful and the resources. And it's been good to have an influence on both Jerem and Jordan Anderson Racing from a competition side of things, from including off the track as well. I think there was definitely a lot of positives and negatives, or I shouldn't even say negatives, just maybe pros and cons and things of going from one car to the next. But it's been great to bounce off of a good result at Iowa a couple weeks ago, and then we can ride on that momentum right into Daytona this coming weekend.
9: Raja Carruth is here with us as he gets ready to head to Daytona this weekend. And all right, let's paint the picture for everybody, Raja. We've already documented the fact that you've been between two different teams throughout the season. You obviously with Hendrick Motorsports and Junior Motorsports, the combination there. What Jordan Anderson has been building with his program there, which has been phenomenal to watch the growth of that. Now it sets the stage for you going into the final race before the cutoff, before the chase. You're 15 points out. Four drivers vying for those final two spots. How do you approach this weekend at a track that has so much when it comes to unknown, when it comes to drafting?
10: Yeah, I think that I'm very excited to go to Daytona with this opportunity, right? You mentioned 15 points, right? And I reflect on a conversation that Dale had with all four of us drivers at JRM at Daytona starting the year of how important it was going to be for each point, because you never know what you'll be needing come, you know, the start of the chase or end of the chase. And sure enough, I'm in this spot, right? And there was obviously things that I probably needed to do better earlier in the year, that whether it's a couple points here, a couple points at a different other racetracks, it would obviously be great not to be in this position. But I'm thankful for all those lessons, and it's a great opportunity this weekend. I'm walking in with a lot of confidence, and it's a track that, I mean, we've had good runs there, not just in the O'Reilly series, but in the truck series. I've had a strong finish there as well. And I love speedway racing. I think it's something that comes pretty natural to me for whatever reason. And I've been in the mix, whether it's been for stage wins or leading laps at really all the plate races this year. And it'd be a great time to get that first win. Hopefully it comes this weekend.
9: What type of challenges does Daytona give a driver, especially in the position that you're in, but just in general, take that out of the way, just driving Daytona? You always hear there's a lot of unknowns when you go into a track where drafting is a big factor of it, like Daytona and Talladega, and so many things that are beyond your control. How do you control what you can't control?
10: Yeah, you just got to accept that a lot is not in your control. I think about Atlanta, the second Atlanta this year, and for us, we were in the mix, right? We finished in the top five in the first two stages, and we're leading a little bit in the last stage, like right in the mix in the top five, and then got collected in a late race incident and still finished in the top 10. But you just got to accept that's gonna happen sooner or later, or not even sooner or later, but that'll happen from time to time. And for us, we've been in the mix at every speedway race this year so far, and I took us out of it at Talladega by speeding. But outside of that, we've been in the top 10 at every drafting style of race. And with that being said, that's what I mean. I feel confident because I know what really my communication with Josh Williams, my spotter, and the car that we have from JRM, obviously, and the Hendrick engine power, like we're we'll be a threat this weekend for sure. But yeah, to answer your question directly, like, it's a speedway, so you got to accept there's a lot out of your control and be aggressive, but not be stupid, because you make one wrong move or throw one stupid block, you'll find yourself sitting sideways.
9: You know, one of the things about it too, you're running for a chance to run for the chase, run for a title. So how much during this race, when you have so many things going on in a drafting track like this, do you want it relayed to you on where you are in points?
10: I mean, I know where it's at, right? I know where, luckily stage racing has been around for a bit, right? So especially a lot of us young guys, that's most of all that we've known. So it's pretty natural to kind of know where everybody's at, right? Like, I know, okay, I'm behind this person by so-and-so. I've gotten X amount of points. They've gotten X amount of points. I'm in this position versus the position they're in. So you're definitely aware of that. But I would only bring that up really under caution, right? And when I say bring it up, I guess really let it cross my mind, because otherwise you're just trying to fight for the best position for yourself and for your team, and live for the next lap, live for the next corner, live to see the end of the race. So that's not something I'll probably ask around, right? And if I find myself leading, coming to the white flag or at the white flag, I think that's a good spot to be in. And as long as I'm in that spot, then it'll all take care of itself, that's for sure.
9: All right, Rajah, one last question here for all the Rajah Karuth fans out there. And well, you have so many things going on right now. You also got to look ahead towards next year. So is next year taking shape for you? You got any ideas on things? How are things looking?
10: Yeah, I mean, I'm definitely hopeful for 2027. I almost said 2025, sorry, 2027. Yeah, man, and honestly, I don't have anything done yet. I feel better than I did, I mean, a couple months ago, I guess. But I think overall, I know that when I run well and have good, respectable days, good finishes, and just make smart decisions behind the wheel, that it'll take care of itself, man. So I feel good about whatever I end up doing next year. But I think in the meantime, my focus is that is to finish the rest of the season as strong as I can. Because I know if I don't perform well at the end of the season, then it's all for nothing. So, yeah, I'd say my focus is on having a great Daytona and focusing on what we can control, and then keeping up on the momentum going to Darlington and the rest of the chase races. Regardless of what happens on my end, the 88's racing for the Owners' Championship for, you know, Marty, my crew chief, and all my guys, and Dale Kelly, Mr. H, Miss Linda, and everybody involved. So, yeah, we got a lot of race, lots of race for left this year, but I know that when I run well and perform well and continue to get good finishes, that it'll all take care of itself.
9: Rajah, you're always so kind with your time with us. We appreciate it as always. Best of luck to you at Daytona this week and the rest of 2026, my man.
10: Yeah, thanks, Jason. Y'all take care.
3: Thank you, Jason. Coming up, we embrace the weird from the summer races at Daytona.
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3: In a moment, Susie Armstrong will highlight some of the weirdest moments in the history of the summer race at Daytona. 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
3: Welcome back to NASCAR Live. If the past is any indication, we could be in for something odd this weekend at the world's most famous beach. Susie Armstrong is here to detail some of the most famous oddities to happen in the summer heat at Daytona.
13: There's typically more in the air than just a salty ocean breeze during the summertime in Daytona. Whether the summer clash at the World Center of Racing has taken place on 4th of July weekend or in late August, oddities have tended to follow. One of the first oddities that comes to mind is the 1985 Pepsi Firecracker 400.
14: Craig Sachs, the modified stock car race from New England, who sunk the family fortune in Grand National Racing, couldn't make it go, comes to the checkered flag and wins the Pepsi Firecracker 400. Driving his own automobile with a Gardner-built Robert Yates engine, teamed up with team manager Gary Nelson to do a little research and development. They have researched and developed that car to victory lane.
13: Heading to Daytona in July of 1985, Greg Sachs didn't expect to finish the race, but he did much more than that. Driving an unsponsored car that was intended for research and development, he drove to the only victory of his journeyman career, beating a dominant Bill Elliott in the process.
15: Schrader and Baker side by side coming off of turn four.
16: Can Baker hold it out there? He's in front by one car length. They come out of the corner. Schrader hits the wall as they come out of turn number four. He's out of control, about to go right into the middle of the field. Car goes upside down, slams into the wall as they go across the start-finish line. Harry Gant has crashed. A hard crash on the final lap here in Daytona this afternoon.
13: The 1987 Pepsi 400 finish was one of the wildest on record. Ken Schrader and Buddy Baker were going toe-to-toe for the victory off turn four, but neither ended up winning the race. A scary crash sent Schrader flipping and Bobby Allison walking away with the victory.
17: Now Jimmy able to pull out just a half car length on Ernie.
18: Through the trial, the last time, the two cars staying about an inch and a half apart. Spencer to the inside, Irvin to the outside. Spencer's down low. Spencer wins. He is a first time Winston Cup winner by 3 inches, if that much. Jimmy Spencer winning the Pepsi 400 over Ernie Irvin, who comes home in second spot, and the McDonald's team just unbelievable. Leaving down on pit road.
19: Car still spinning and crashing in turn four is down to the stripe. John Andretti is going to win the Pepsi 400, his first NASCAR Winston Cup Series win, one car length over Terry Labonte.
13: The 1990s was a decade of upsets at Daytona that stretched from February to July. In 1994, Jimmy Spencer earned the name Mr. Excitement, taking his red Ford, sporting the McDonald's golden arches on the hood, to victory lane after passing Ernie Irvin on the final lap. 3 years later, John Andretti pulled off an upset of his own, leading 113 laps while driving for the legendary Cale Yarborough.
19: Here they come to the trioval as one car spins out of traffic. Jeff Gordon is going to come to the stripe. He wins the Pepsi 400 as Chad Little blasts the inside wall between turn four and the stripe after getting spun out of traffic.
13: While Jeff Gordon's victory doesn't immediately come to mind as odd, the backstory behind the 1998 Pepsi 400 makes it one of the most unique events in the history of the World Center of Racing. Chief among the reasons is that the race took place in October. It was originally slated to run on its traditional July date, but had to be rescheduled because of wildfires in Central Florida. It was the first Super Speedway race held under the lights.
20: We've just got word from NASCAR. They are calling this an official race. Eric Almirola is the winner of the Coke Zero 400. Rain showers continue its history.
21: Ladies and gentlemen, making his third career start at this level, the Monster Energy NASCAR Cup Series, and this race is official. And Justin Haley is being scored the winner of the Coke Zero Sugar 400 at Daytona. We waited, we waited, we waited. It's over, and Justin is the winner.
13: Mother Nature also played a role in some of the biggest upsets in Daytona history. In 2014, Eric Almirola brought the king, Richard Petty, back to victory lane at one of the places most synonymous with his legendary career. In 2019, it was an even bigger upset when Justin Haley and Spire Motorsports went to victory lane at Daytona. Some crafty pit strategy helped out, as did the skies opening for a storm that would ultimately end the race.
20: Dale Earnhardt Jr. shows the way, crosses over to block Denny Hamlin into the trioval. Jr. scores the win. Hamlin spins at the line. 12, 13 cars involved in a spin at the start-finish line. Fire coming out, sparks everywhere, everyone spinning, but Dale Earnhardt Jr. does the job. He gets it done tonight. winning for the fourth time at Daytona.
21: Well, this is a bad crash here to end this one. Austin Dillon upside down into the outside catch fence area. Then he was hit again by Brad Keselowski immediately. Safety crews, or actually not safety crews, but team members from other race teams have come to the aid of Austin Dillon, who flipped wildly at the start-finish line.
13: In between those two races was the 2015 Coke Zero 400. The race took place on a Sunday night to help launch NBC's return to the sport. Not wanting the race to be pushed to Monday, the field didn't take the green until the wee hours of Sunday night, and the finish did end up pushing into Monday. Dale Earnhardt Jr. scored the final Daytona victory of his career. Austin Dillon walked away from one of the scariest crashes in recent memory. Starting in 2020, the summer race at Daytona moved off the 4th of July to late August as the regular season finale for the Cup Series. In 2022, Mother Nature played a role in another summer oddity.
20: Hamlin on the outside. Oh, they're in the wall. Denny Hamlin's in the fence. Oh, and the field is coming apart. Everybody is involved. There is not one car that has made it through. First man finally through is the Austin Dillon machine, creeping around the outside of the field now is Cody Ware. Other than that, just about everybody is in it in turns one and two.
19: Here he comes up off turn four. Last ditch effort from Austin Cindric. Can't do it. Checkered flag in the air. Austin Dillon wins the Coke Zero Sugar 400 at Daytona.
13: After rain had already pushed the Coke Zero 400 from Saturday night to Sunday afternoon, Mother Nature would not go away. Rain was beginning to creep closer to the racetrack, but seemingly came out of nowhere as the field was barreling into turn one. Nearly the entire field was involved, with the exception of Austin Dillon, who ultimately was pushed to victory lane by teammate Tyler Reddick after another lengthy delay. The win would also earn Dillon a playoff berth and turn the bubble upside down.
19: Kyle Busch looks high. Now he goes to the low side. Harrison Burton puts a block on. He goes below the double yellow line. Checkered flag is out. Harrison Burton gets to the line by half a car length. Harrison Burton, then Kyle Busch, Harrison Burton, and the legendary Wood Brothers win again at Daytona.
13: Austin Dillon isn't the only man who burst some bubbles at Daytona, as Harrison Burton did the same in 2024. The second-generation driver, who had already been informed that he wouldn't be returning to Wood Brothers Racing the following season, came through in the biggest moment of his career, beating the legendary Kyle Busch by a nose. All of those instances prove one thing. Daytona seems to embrace the weird in the summertime. And with the frequency that these things happen, maybe they aren't oddities after all.
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3: Welcome back to NASCAR Live. One of the biggest talking points heading into Saturday night's Coke Zero Sugar 400 is the new Super Speedway rules package. Drivers will take the green flag with only one lap of qualifying under their belts. Our crew call duo of Steve Post and Todd Gordon chatted with NASCAR's VP of Vehicle Design, Brandon Thomas, to find out what to expect.
25: Big picture, what led us to where we're at with Daytona coming up with the rules package and the changes going into this weekend's race?
26: Yeah, good question. I mean, I would say first and foremost, fan reactions to the races, right? You know, we're in the entertainment business, and when your customer tells you over and over, hey, I don't love what I'm seeing here, then you might want to, you know, pay attention. And I think that, you know, within leadership at NASCAR, that was pretty loud and clear, and we paid attention and we went to work.
27: So you say we went to work, and I mean, I guess I want to lay out what we know of this package, and correct me as I'm wrong here, but it's in the direction, it has some more implemented intermediate package items, right? Not the intermediate package, because we still have, like, the rocker extensions we put on for rollover purposes. That's still involved?
26: Yes, that's correct, as are the extensions on the right side roof rails.
27: Okay, so we still have some speedway stuff, but you've gone from a 7-inch spoiler down to a 4-inch spoiler, which should be a reduction in downforce, but more so a reduction in drag, I would think. Did you do something up in the splitter area as well?
26: Yeah, we changed the stuffers, so, you know, a really astute fan would recognize we run a narrow splitter stuffer and a wider splitter stuffer between speedway and short track packages and intermediates. So we went to the wider stuffer, which is the intermediate splitter configuration as well.
25: Okay, this is where radio guy needs to slow down the engineers. What's a stuffer?
26: It's a small bolt-in device that sits in the throat of the splitter up front. So it was added right before we went into competition, first year of next gen, really to take care of some pitch sensitivity on the front part of the floor of the car.
27: So, but it also takes a little bit of drag out of it because it's not so efficient up there, right? Or not?
26: Yeah, a little bit. It's not. There's a little misconception, I think, amongst some folks that there's really any real drag in the floor system. The floor system, really, you're carrying something under the car anyway, and so it's pretty hard to add a lot of drag under there. You're just really adding downforce or you know, changing the wake, how that's set up.
27: And really, for all the spoiler you took off, the bigger stuffer probably creates a little more balance for these cars?
26: Correct. Yeah, that was one of the things that as we were working on this, we did a lot of discussions with Denny Hamlin was involved from the driving side of it. We had Travis Geisler, we had Chad Knaus, we had Wally Rogers from the team side. So, you know, we were bouncing these ideas around with folks that day in and day out compete, that drive the cars, that have, you know, a lot of experience. You know, one thing we weren't looking to do was just pull some solution completely out of thin air that didn't make any sense to a broad spectrum of folks.
27: You talked about you had Denny Hamlin and you know, competition level guys at the three major OEMs programs. How did this collaboration kind of come together?
26: It's really pretty fluid. You know, obviously it's a group of people that, you know, Elton Sawyer, SVP of competition, and John Probst, my boss. You know, it's a group of people that we talk to fairly regularly, whether it's at the racetrack, you know, walking up and down pit lane during qualifying, pre-race, you know, just meetings in general. You want to bounce your ideas off of folks that have some perspective. So, you know, that was actually a pretty easy sell. You know, you send a quick text to those guys or an email like, hey, do you have time to talk about this? Yes. And these discussions started late last year. And we actually started talking about short tracks. And we did morph. Yeah. It morphed. However, you know, after Daytona, and then, you know, as we finished the first Talladega, it morphed into, we really need to be talking about super speedways right now. Those are important races to our fan base. They're important races to us. And so, you know, we need to be talking about that. And so that group kind of shifted gears, if you will, pardon the pun, but, you know, we shifted and started talking about super speedways. We'll be back to talking about short tracks pretty soon.
25: What is, I don't want to get too far ahead of ourselves. Obviously, there's a lot of debriefing, a lot of communication is, and we have a Talladega race coming up, but it's in the chase. Where do we go forward? Is there any direction forward, or is that still to be determined?
26: Definitely to be determined. I think that, you know, we'll be watching the race, obviously, very, very keenly, trying to look at how is the overall strategy playing out? How is the pack running? You know, are drivers able to make moves? You know, the thing that Denny brought to the discussion was, you know, hey, X number of years ago, I could do this with the car. There was a little bit more space. If I, you know, got to the bumper of the car in front of me, this was the move I had to make in order to make a pass. You know, right now, can't do those types of things. So we'll be looking for that. Obviously, we'll be talking very intently with that group. You know, once we get done with that event, I think you'll be able to see, you know, probably the look on my face on pit lane post-race will say, okay, not okay. But, you know, it's definitely going to be, you know, you won't be able to say that Saturday night, this is exactly what happened and what we're going to do. But we'll keep working on it and, you know, try and get the product right where it needs to be.
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3: Welcome back to NASCAR Live as the Motor Racing Network continues to honor the memory of the late, great Kyle Busch. Rowdy had one points victory at Daytona over the course of his Cup Series career, and that happened in the 2008 Coke Zero 400.
14: Kyle Busch has got the lead off turn number two. Carl Edwards, Matt Kenseth, Kurt Busch, David Reagan.
15: Edwards to the outside. Now he comes back to the inside. Busch throws the block. Edwards climbs back to the top. Busch throws the block again. Edwards, though, wedges his way to the outside. Edwards side by side with Busch for the lead at Daytona.
16: Matt Kenseth electing not to go with Carl Edwards. Kurt Busch does. Kenseth down low, wheel to wheel, racing back to the white flag. Leaning on one another is Edwards and Busch.
17: Side by side, coming back for the white flag.
1: here at Daytona. Kyle Busch to the inside. Carl Edwards to the outside. Kurt Busch and Matt Kenseth, they're stacked up in the second row and three wide behind them in turn one.
14: Final time into the 31-degree banking, and it's all on the line at Daytona. Kyle Busch by 2 feet on the inside. Carl Edwards on the outside. Matt Kenseth and Kurt Busch. The drafting help has disappeared for Edwards. He's going to have to do it on his own.
15: Field comes to the back straightaway. Here they come for the final time up the back stretch at Daytona. Everybody bailing out of the gas as there's trouble up in turn number two.
14: Matt Kent, check that. Michael Waltrip is involved with it. A number of other cars. Sam Hornish Jr.'s gotten a piece of the action. Travis Quappel is torn up. Multi-car incident toward the tail end of the field.
1: Field is working over into turn number four. Carl Edwards was out front. All right, NASCAR has just told us that Kyle Busch is the winner of the Coke Zero 400. They've checked the scoring loops around the racetrack. Apparently, he was in front, so Kyle Busch will score his sixth win of the year here at Daytona.
3: Folks, that's all the time we have for you for this week. I'd like to thank Austin Hill for joining us. Also, our thanks to Rajah Carruth and Brandon Thomas for being a part of the show tonight as well. I'm Mike Bagley, and for the rest of the MRN crew, we thank you for being along for the ride. We can't wait to bring you all the racing action at Daytona this weekend, but don't forget, we've got another installment of NASCAR Live Wide Open dropping Thursday. And, of course, we're back 1 week from tonight with another edition of NASCAR Live at 7 p.m. Eastern Time. Until then, so long, everybody.
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